in the division, in the AL Central. And I mean, look, I mean, how would you not pick the White Sox at this point to win the division? I know what we saw last year. What was it, 15-game lead blown by the Tigers to the Guardians? And then they ultimately knock them out of the playoffs anyway. But still, nothing is safe. Nothing. Nothing is safe in this division. That being said, the White Sox, I mean, they've pretty clearly been the best team in this division all season long. And I know, you know, Munetaka Murakami hasn't been all that good since coming back from the hamstring strain. You know, some of their best players, Colson Montgomery hitting under 200 in August, Miguel Vargas hitting under 200 in August. Arguably, their three best hitters haven't been able to hit their way out of a paper bag here in the month of August. And I know it's only been 9-10 days, but still. It's the fact that the pitching staff has once again really, really carried them. And I look, they're a solid team. And we've been kind of asking ourselves all season long, when are the White Sox going to play like the team that we've seen over the last 2-3 seasons? And yet, I mean, they continue to get quality starting performances from Anthony Kay. And this bullpen, I mean, they don't blow a whole lot of leads. So, you know, the White Sox are 61-56. And then the Tigers, Twins, and Guardians, all 3.5 or 4 games back in that AL Central. And so, yeah, look, I mean, you got one team above 500. That one team has been the surprise story of the season in baseball. But, I mean, the rest of this division is mediocre. But it should be a pretty good race out of the Tigers, who traded away Tarek Skubal to the Dodgers. And yet they've got the best run differential in the entire division. They got a great young lineup that has underperformed. I mean, honestly, the Tigers pitching staff has been one of the best in all of baseball and traded away Skubal. So I can't imagine without Skubal that they're going to hang, you know, I feel like if it's anybody, it's going to be the Guardians that are going to push the White Sox, but they had a golden opportunity after winning on Friday night. They let it slip right through their hands. And then in the AL West, I buried this team in April. And I mean, my God, you look back at April and how the division standings looked. And even into the first week of May, where the Astros looked like one of the worst teams in baseball, the Red Sox looked like one of the worst teams in baseball, the Phillies looked like one of the worst teams in baseball. And yet here we are in August, on August 10th, and the Astros are in first place, and the Red Sox are 11 games over 500, and the Phillies are 7 games over 500. And it's like, How did this happen? But that's the story with the Houston Astros, led by Yordan Alvarez, who I told you was going to win not only the AL MVP, but he was going to win the Triple Crown. And as it stands right now, Yordan Alvarez is a massive, massive, nearly minus 1,000 odds favorite to win the AL MVP. And right now, he leads the American League in batting average, he leads the American League in home runs, he leads the American League in RBIs. He's in position to win the Triple Crown. He's going to win the AL MVP. And the Houston Astros have a half a game lead over the Texas Rangers for the AL West. But they're both mediocre. Nobody in that division has a positive run differential. The Astros are a game over 500. The Rangers are 500. The Mariners, who I guess just because of their pitching staff and because of the talent on paper, I guess you still give them a remote chance to salvage their season here over the final 40 games. They're 4 games back. But, I mean, the Astros, they were dead and buried at the end of April. I mean, we're talking about they were going to fire their manager. And they lose Carlos Correa for the season. And yet, Yordan Alvarez has completely carried them. And this pitching staff, since the All-Star break, it's been sensational. It's been outstanding. Peter Lambert has been a godsend for this team. Has been brilliant. Hunter Brown finally starting to pitch like, you know, the ace that he should be on this team. And their bullpen. Their bullpen looks pretty damn good. And Josh Hader, once again, looks like one of the best closers in baseball. So I picked the Rangers to win this division before the season started. And it's still anybody's game. I mean, that's a half a game. It's just these dramatic swings that

0: teams go on. You know, where the Rangers, they win 4 out of 5, then they lose 6 in a row, then they win 4 in a row. I mean, you can't get a read on any of these teams. Can't get a read on any of these teams. So that's my fourth biggest takeaway. All right, number three from this past weekend. Red Sox have their 9-game winning streak snap, but they're still one of baseball's hottest teams. And the biggest news out of the last couple of days out of Boston is that their ace and the reigning runner-up for the AL Cy Young Award last season, Garrett Crochet, could come out of the bullpen once he returns from his long-standing injury that has cost him most of this season. That one blew my nips off. I'm going to be honest with you. And again, the Red Sox, another team, I buried them in April. They fire Alex Cora. They're god-awful. And then the second half, they just haven't lost. They just don't lose. They were 46-48 going into the All-Star break. Since then, 18-5. And most 18-3 up until Saturday. Riding once again another 9-game winning streak. They had, what was it, a 13-game winning streak coming out of the All-Star break and going in and, you know, going into the second half, which got snapped in that doubleheader a month ago by the Orioles. The 64-53. Again, Garrett Crochet has barely even pitched. And yet, Sonny Gray, aging like fine wine. Peyton Toll, solid 6 innings every time he steps on the mound. Ranger Suarez, solid 6 innings every time he steps on the mound. Connelly Early, solid 6 innings every time he steps on the mound. It's been a career year for Wilson Contreras. Cedan Rafaela looks like an all-star. Willier Abreu's hitting the cover off the ball. I mean, they just find ways. They find ways to win a baseball game almost every single night. And they, look, I mean, they've blown teams out a couple of times. They swept the Dodgers 2 weeks ago where they dominated them 2 out of the 3 games. But even, you know, they have to win a 13-inning game against the White Sox. They're capable of doing it. So they are playing the Toronto Blue Jays right now, who have been probably the biggest disappointment in all of baseball this year. And the Red Sox are losing 2-0 in the bottom of the 7th. Couldn't hit Jameson Taillon. And then the Blue Jays went to Simeon Woods Richardson out of the bullpen, and the Red Sox have not been able to score a run, despite Sonny Gray pitching a pretty damn good game. Don't be surprised the Red Sox come back and win this game. That's all I'm going to say. And even if they lose this game, they lose 3 in a row. Like, they're still one of the hottest teams in baseball. It's mind-blowing to me. And then the news that Garrett Crochet is open to late season relief role if the Red Sox need it and is open to coming out of the bullpen if the team makes the playoffs. That one was astounding to me. But Crochet said last Wednesday, quote, "There's no ego about it. It's something I've done before." And I mean, he's not kidding. Remember, he was a reliever for his first 3 seasons in baseball with the White Sox. And then they transitioned him to a starter, and that's when he became dominant. And then he got traded to the Red Sox in 2024. Finished second in the AL Cy Young Award last year. So Crochet said, quote, "It's something I've done before. Like I was saying, any way possible, I can help this team achieve the goal we set out in spring training, the goal that every team sets out to achieve. If I could help us achieve it, I don't really care what the role is." And so again, he's got that shoulder and lat injury that has kept him out since late April. And this would essentially be a spring training-esque ramp up where it would take multiple weeks for him to get to, you know, where you'd want him to be, you know, 90 to 100 pitches, 6-7 innings, basically as if, you know, he was in the middle of his season, or if he was like in late April, early May. And it's August 10th. Now there's still not a definitive timetable on when Garrett Crochet is coming back. You know, he began a throwing program in Boston last week, still has not made any rehab starts. So I would say we're comfortably bare minimum, 2, if not 3 weeks away from him coming back. And that's, again, coming back to the big leagues, and that's if he gets 2-3 rehab starts under his belt where he's throwing 40, 50, 60 pitches. So you have, even if he comes back for the first week of September, like that first big league game, he's probably going to be held to a 60 to 70 pitch count. And this is all being very optimistic, by the way. Like maybe by the very end of the season, he's ramped up to a full load. Pause. You get what I'm saying? Maybe by the last week of the season, he's ramped up to where it's like, all right, Garrett Crochet is game one starter of the wild card series or the division series. So the fact that you might, and again, this rotation's been great. That's been the biggest surprise of these last few months. It's the fact that Sonny Gray and Ranger Suarez have been incredible. I'm not going to say they don't need Garrett Crochet, but they've been one of the best teams at baseball in the last 2 months without him. So do they just keep things rolling? Do they keep a playoff rotation of maybe Sonny Gray, Ranger Suarez, Connelly Early? And then they go to Garrett Crochet as the first guy out of the pen, you know, every other game in the postseason? Like, is that what, you know, just visualize in October what you could be looking at. The same way that the Dodgers used Roky Sasaki, more so as a closer, but also like he was their slam the door shut guy in October last year. If the Red Sox are able to make the postseason, do we see Garrett Crochet out of the bullpen rather than as a starter? Almost impossible to think about it happening, but it's on the table, according to him and according to the Red Sox. All right, number two. The Dodgers finally snapped their seven-game losing skid, and Shohei Ohtani is starting to ramp up towards pitching, which to me is a signal that he's going to win the MVP again. We heavily debated, Brad and I, Pete Armstrong versus Shohei Ohtani, who's going to win the NL MVP. PCA is a slight favorite. Get to that in just a second. But Ohtani's numbers at the plate are still pretty damn good. Now, they're not Hall of Fame Shohei Ohtani like we've seen in the last several years here. But, and the power seems like it's not there. And that's because of this continued knee inflammation that's been bothering him for multiple weeks, if not multiple months now. Hasn't pitched since July 3rd. And the Dodgers have finally started to suffer because of it. For a while, it was, oh, the Dodgers are just going to keep winning games anyway. It doesn't matter. And that was true up until about 2 weeks ago. Now, all of a sudden, the Dodgers are, they've lost 8 out of their last 10. And they've lost 10 out of their last 13, including a miserable 7-game losing streak. Swept by the Red Sox, swept by the Cubs, and they lose 2 out of 3 to the Diamondbacks. But they did finally snap that losing streak on Saturday, winning in extra innings. And Edwin Diaz, their closer, he's been back for just over a week. Remember, he got injured in the first 2 weeks, 3 weeks of the season, and he was out until July 29th. So they got him back in the bullpen. They're getting Tyler Glass now back. They're getting Blake Snell back. I believe Blake Snell got activated today off the 60-day IL. He's going to pitch tomorrow. Oh, no, yeah, they traded for Tarek Skubal. How could we forget, who is starting tonight? So now all of a sudden, this rotation, it's going to be Skubal, Snell, Yamamoto, Glass now, and then take your pick out of Lauer, Sasaki, or Robleski. You got three choices for your number five, and that's if Ohtani doesn't make a start again during the regular season. And if Shohei does, you're looking at a starting rotation possibly heading into October. Tarek Skubal, Shohei Ohtani, Yoshi Yamamoto, and that's probably disrespectful to put Yamamoto in the three slot, but you get my drift. Skubal, Ohtani, Yamamoto, Snell, Glasnow. I mean, my goodness. You better get your kicks in and enjoy the hate watch right now while you can of the Dodgers losing and that 7-game losing streak, because it ain't going to last long. They're starting a 3-game series at home tonight with the Royals. Skubal on the mound. They're probably going to dominate. But then we'll get a real good test when they play the best team in baseball, the Brewers, later this week. But after that, I mean, they've got a real soft stretch of their schedule. throughout the final month, I mean, they play what? One team with a winning record in the month of September? One? They play one team, if my math is correct, with a winning record in the month of September. That's a joke. And that's going to give Shohei Ohtani all the time he needs to get ready for the postseason on the mound. He's still putting up great numbers at the plate. He went through a bit of a slump earlier this month. But I think a sign that his knee is starting to feel good is the fact that he's hitting the cover off the ball again here the last couple of weeks. And he has begun a throwing program. He played catch over the weekend. I don't think it's long before we see Shohei Ohtani pitch on the mound again. And it could be, we had the same conversation just now about Garrett Crochet. Maybe it's Ohtani coming out of the pen in October. Why the hell not? But also, I just feel like the guy is superhuman. And I feel like we're going to see Shohei Ohtani making a start for the Dodgers by September 1st. And if he makes five starts in the month of September, and he's pitching every 5 days or every 6 days, he's dominant. He's going to be awesome. And that'll probably push him over the top to win the MVP. But could PCA make me eat my words? Because my number one takeaway for the weekend in baseball has a little something to do with a guy who they call MV Pete and the Chicago Cubs. We'll get to that when we return. Plus your phone calls and your texts at 310-840-4910. Again, that's 310-840-4910. We got some football calls that we'll get to as well. I'm Pat Boyle. This is BetMGM Tonight here on Westwood One Sports.
1: 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The preseason is in full swing with all 32 teams taking the field Friday, Saturday, or Sunday. Who will name for themselves to move up the depth chart? Westwood One Sports.
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5: Here's your 96.7 FM, 1670 AM The Zone weatherology forecast. Lows dip down to about 66 tonight under partly cloudy skies with a slight chance of thunderstorms. Winds out of the east at around 5 miles an hour. Chance of thunderstorms tomorrow. Highs level off around 81. Cloudy skies expected. Slight chance of rain showers tomorrow night. Lows dip down to about 67. Partly cloudy with fog and spots. Right now, it's 77 degrees. I'm staff meteorologist Megan Mulford on The Zone.
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9: Reinforcements in Charlotte. The Carolina Panthers have officially signed veteran quarterback Kyle Trask. The move comes after standout rookie Haynes King suffered a hamstring injury, leaving the team thin behind Bryce Young and Kenny Pickett. Trask reunites with the familiar coaching staff, stepping in to stabilize Carolina's quarterback room heading into the preseason. I'm Drake Toll.
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0: the Browns. I thought you were going to throw top 15 quarterback Shedeur Sanders in there.
1: Well, we're going to find out coming up here in about 24 minutes. Shedeur Sanders may not even you'll have to wait and see. We got a lot more to get to. The Cowboys giving out money earlier today. Quinnen Williams is now paid. If I haven't sold you on Dallas yet, there is one more move that will put them over the top, and it's very close to happening, maybe. I'll tell you what that move is next during Westwood One Sports Night.
2: Last year's top three picks are shining at camp. Titans QB Cam Ward, Jaguars two-way man Travis Hunter, and Giants edge rusher Abdul Carter. Could super sophomore campaigns be on the way for this trio? Westwood One Sports.
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9: Here's your 96.7 FM, 1670 AM, The Zone weatherology forecast. Lows dip down to about 66 tonight under partly cloudy skies with a slight chance of thunderstorms. Winds out of the east at around 5 miles an hour. Chance of thunderstorms tomorrow. Highs level off around 81. Cloudy skies expected. Slight chance of rain showers tomorrow night. Lows dip down to about 67. Partly cloudy with fog and spots. Right now, it's 73 degrees. I'm staff meteorologist Megan Mulford on The Zone.
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0: it gets to get backed up coming up in the fall. When we get back, I make the case for the most polarizing player eligible for the 2027 Hall of Fame. That's next.
1: Last year's top three picks are shining at camp. Titans QB Cam Ward, Jaguars two-way man Travis Hunter, and Giants edge rusher Abdul Carter. Could super sophomore campaigns be on the way for this trio? Westwood One Sports.
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7: Here's your 96.7 FM, 1670 AM, The Zone weatherology forecast. Slight chance of thunderstorms tonight. Otherwise, mainly cloudy skies expected. Lows dip down to about 66. Southeasterly winds at around 5 miles an hour. Chance of thunderstorms tomorrow. Highs level off around 81. Cloudy skies expected. Lows dip down to about 67. With fog and spots tomorrow night, slight chance of rain showers. Right now, it's 72 degrees. I'm staff meteorologist Megan Mulford on The Zone.
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0: Who else should be a first ballot Hall of Famer? Here are the other eligibles. Adrian Peterson, Rob Gronkowski, Cam Newton, Richard Sherman, Andrew Whitworth, and Ryan Kerrigan. Who else should be a first ballot Hall of Famer? 310-840-4910 is the number. Your calls, plus I'll tell you which NFL team I'm confident in terms of them returning to the top of their respective conference in 26. That's next here on Westwood One Sports Night.
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13: Here's your 96.7 FM, 1670 AM, The Zone weatherology forecast. Lows level off around 66. Overnight, under mainly cloudy skies, with a slight chance of thunderstorms. Southeasterly winds at around 5 miles an hour. Chance for storms, Tuesday. High temperatures reach up to 81. Overcast. Slight chance of rain showers, with fog and spots Tuesday night. Lows dip down to about 67. Partly cloudy skies. Currently, it's 72 degrees. I'm staff meteorologist Megan Mulford on The Zone.
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0: that I play every day, $2 on the Powerball. It's up to $905 million. If you win and take the cash option, you get around $391 million before taxes and then walk away with $247 million after federal taxes. Everybody should be playing the lottery every day. Is the lottery like a national chain, Denton? Or is it region specific?
1: Both. It's like you could play a Maryland lottery, you could play a Virginia lottery, and then you could play the Powerball, which is more national.
0: Which is the national lottery. I'm encouraging everybody out there to play the lottery from here until you die. If you got $2 to spare, I'd do it. I got to start thinking. I'm going to start writing down, too, Denton, like number combinations that I do. I'm going to win this. I just am positive. We haven't heard from Mr. Positive all night tonight. And I'm doing my best Mr. Positive bit and impersonation by being overly positive. As Denton Day corrected me, I will change my life for the better during the 2026 season by sports gambling. You heard it here first. 310-840-4910. Your last chance to get in with us on the phones is coming up as we have about a half hour left to go on the program. It's been an eventful Monday night edition of Westwood One Sports Night. Plenty more to get to here in this final hour of power. We dipped our toes in the NFC East water. When we come back, the most highly anticipated audio vault in all of sports talk radio, Say What is next.
2: Is future Hall of Famer Aaron Donald coming out of retirement? It appears to be when, not if, Donald would join league MVP Matthew Stafford and Defensive Player of the Year Myles Garrett, and the Rams would have the most talented team of all time. Westwood One Sports.
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10: Here's your 96.7 FM, 1670 AM, The Zone weatherology forecast. Lows level off around 66. Overnight, under mainly cloudy skies, with a slight chance of thunderstorms. Southeasterly winds at around 5 miles an hour. Chance for storms, Tuesday. High temperatures reach up to 81. Overcast. Slight chance of rain showers, with fog and spots Tuesday night. Lows dip down to about 67. Partly cloudy skies. Currently, it's 71 degrees. I'm staff meteorologist Megan Mulford on The Zone.
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3: The fact that the Minnesota Vikings quarterback competition is still going on here on Monday, August 10th, is not a good thing. J.J. McCarthy reportedly outplaying Kyler Murray at Sunday's practice. Kyler is still the favorite to be the Vikings starting quarterback week one against the Green Bay Packers, but Murray not being able to pull away from McCarthy is not a good thing and puts Kevin O'Connell on the hot seat if things don't go well this year in Minnesota. I'm Nick Costos.
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1: 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Slight chance for storms overnight. Otherwise, mainly cloudy skies expected. Lows level off around 68. Southeasterly winds at around 5 miles an hour. Chance of thunderstorms Tuesday. Daytime highs approaching 83. Cloudy skies expected. Partly cloudy with fog Tuesday night. Slight chance of rain showers, 67. Right now, 72. I'm meteorologist Megan Mulford on The Zone.
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12: During a Las Vegas Raiders training camp practice, quarterback Kirk Cousins charged defensive end Max Crosby after Crosby made contact with his arm a second time during drills. Cousins grabbed Crosby's jersey in a heated exchange before teammates separated the two of them. Coach Clint Kubiak briefly suspended both stars from team drills. Max Crosby, what are you thinking? I'm Addie Bates.
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5: Here's your 96.7 FM, 1670 AM, The Zone weatherology forecast. Mainly cloudy skies expected overnight with lows around 68. Southeasterly winds at around 5 miles an hour. Chance of thunderstorms with fog and spots early Tuesday. High temperatures reach up to 83. Cloudy skies expected. Lows level off around 67 Tuesday night. Partly cloudy with fog and spots. Right now, 72. I'm meteorologist Megan Mulford on The Zone.
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8: Don Nelson, the winningest coach in NBA history, passed away on Sunday at age 86. In 31 seasons, Nelson won 1,335 games, only behind Greg Popovich for most wins as a head coach. Nelson also won five NBA championships as a player with the Boston Celtics. Nelson's style of up-tempo and fast-paced basketball will be remembered. Nelly Ball, I'm Chris Black.
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8: Here's your 96.7 FM, 1670 AM, The Zone weatherology forecast. Lows level off around 68 overnight under cloudy skies, winds out of the southeast at around 5 miles an hour. Chance of thunderstorms with fog and spots early Tuesday. High temperatures reach up to 83. Cloudy skies. Lows level off around 67 Tuesday night. Partly cloudy skies with fog and spots. Currently, it's 72 degrees. I'm meteorologist Megan Mulford on The Zone.
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1: One final segment here on the program. We wrap it up the same way each and every night. The guy Denton Day putting the show to bed. What do you got for

0: Well, for the sake of this argument, it's going to be Oreos. Because I stumbled across... I tend to be, like, kind of explorative with things. Sometimes I think Oreo flavors go a little bit above and beyond. But if I see something that intrigues me, I'm going to give it a try. If you were walking in your local establishment and you saw a chicken-flavored Oreo, would you be intrigued by that?
1: I know the rest of the country is probably saying, well, he's black. Of course he'd want the chicken-flavored Oreo. No, I would not.
0: Well, in China, those exist. It's like a brand partnership with KFC and Oreo to where you can get a fried chicken-flavored Oreo, which it terrifies me that there are those in China that imagine that this is a normal thing in America.
1: I'll be honest. The colonel must be broke as hell if he's trying to team up with Oreo. I mean, good gracious.
0: Can we also be, like, really honest? KFC's, like, bottom tier.
1: KFC's mid. I mean, I'll be honest. The mac and cheese is strong. Big fan of their brown gravy with their mashed potatoes. They're no Popeyes, I'll tell you that.
0: They're no Popeyes. Or Bojangles.
1: Yeah, I haven't had Bojangles. You know, I contemplated getting Bojangles, like, twice. I just have folded each time.
0: Third time's a charm.
1: Yeah. What's the better thing from Bojangles? Is it breakfast or is it the dinner?
0: The Cajun biscuit.
1: Bulberry biscuits. I love Bulberry biscuits. I also love doing this show. I'm back with you tomorrow. Same place, same time. Drake Toll's next.
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14: 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News over the weekend from Raiders camp had both Kirk Cousins and Max Crosby sitting out of practice on Saturday due to a fight on Friday. You have to wonder today how many teams picked up the phone and called Vegas to see if Crosby is available. I'm Chris Black.
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24: No,
23: flirting with 200 miles per hour in the place where this journey began. Race 26, the final hunt for a spot in the chase.
24: Yeah,
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19: Ty Gibbs captured his second career NASCAR Cup Series victory Sunday at Iowa Speedway. The Joe Gibbs Racing pilot parlayed a late two-tire stop into the lead, then held off teammate Christopher Bell for the final 20 circuits. After collecting his first career win at Bristol, and often in contention since, Gibbs advanced from fourth to second in the standings.
25: Really happy. It was a really great day for us. You know, scored a lot of points in the last couple races. I think we were highest stage point guys. So, yeah, to be able to finish it off today was awesome. You know, bummed about Andy. Feel like we had a good shot there. Just kind of strategy went to crap with the little foam on the front stretch. So, just unfortunate. But, you know, I've been in contention and won a lot of these, and it's been so much fun this year.
19: I'm Susie Armstrong. This is NASCAR Today on the Motor Racing Network.
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5: Well, I know a little rain will not dampen the enthusiasm at the Wisconsin State Fair. Come on in, everybody. It's a Tuesday morning. I am the fabulous Farm Babe Pam Yonke. This is the Midwest Farm Report, and we are very much looking forward to our day at the Wisconsin State Fair, beginning this morning with the Century and Sesquicentennial Farm Celebration, recognizing those farm families all across the state that have managed to hang on to their farm for at least 100 to 150 years. Lots of stories we'll be sharing on MidwestFarmReport.com over the course of the next coming weeks. Now, like I said, despite the fact that we've got all those folks traveling in from across the state, they may need the windshield wipers a little bit this morning while they're making that drive. Already getting some reports from you on the talk text line this morning that the fog is out there, so be mindful of that. Today, we do have a pretty good chance of showers and thunderstorms probably before 1 o'clock. Today, they'll probably produce somewhere between a half and three quarters of an inch of rain. Temperature's not bad today. Highs around 82 with a little bit of a breeze. Tomorrow, another chance of showers probably in the morning. Otherwise, just dense fog on Wednesday. Daytime highs expected to be around 84 degrees. Thursday, looks like daytime highs around 80 degrees. Friday, sunshine and 77. Of course, Stumacher Ag Meteorologist is joining us with weather details about 15 minutes down the road. Coming up next, insects are something that Wisconsin farmers have to monitor constantly. New technology on how we monitor those insects getting really national attention thanks to Dr. Emily Bick and her entomology team. Kylie Allen's got that story next.
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8: There's no shortage of technology and innovation coming out of Dr. Emily Bick's lab. She's an extension specialist of insects for field and forage crops. She gives us a peek behind the curtain at some of the most interesting things they're working on.
6: Yeah, so this has been a year for Western bean cutworms. We're not at a particularly high number, but we are at over 50% egg or moth emergence and moth flights for southern Wisconsin. We're going to hit that 50% number in central Wisconsin this week and probably in northern Wisconsin in the imminent future. For western bean cutworm, it's a local pest. So if you've had issues in the past, you're going to have issues again this year, likely. Since we're at those numbers, it's really time to go out and scout the fields. You'll have noticed if you're on our insect pest text alert system, we actually sent a note about this, and you're welcome to go join if you want kind of the region-specific information about pests in your system. When you're scouting the fields, I would recommend trying to pick five different areas or five different regions of each field. Look at 20 different plants, and you want to check for egg masses and small larvae. You're more likely to find those egg masses. They start in kind of a brown translucent color, and as they reach maturity, as they're about to hatch, they become purple. When you're looking for western bean cutworm, you're going to want to look in corn and you're going to want to look in dry beans, but not in soybeans. They're not a problem there. The thresholds or when to spray is when you hit that 5% of your crops that you've scouted in field corn and 4% in sweet corn.
8: Oh, and give us just a little bit of background here. You mentioned that 50% number. Why is that a threshold that we pay attention to?
6: That's a great question. So the Department of Ag, Trade, Consumer Protections, on a regular basis, alongside a suite of volunteers, helped coordinated by extension by Josh Camps out of our southern regions here, they actually set up these moth traps around the state. Last year, there were about 70 of these moth traps, and I think we're pretty close to that number right now as well. And these moth traps basically have a pheromone-specific lure, so they put out a pest-specific attractant, and the moths, when they hatch, since this is a once-a-year pest, they actually end up in that lure, right? They end up in a sticky card in this type of trap or in a bucket trap, lured into this area. And those volunteers basically help us decide when it's time to actually look for these pests, right? When we're talking about insects, we really need to think about when, and then secondarily, we need to think about where. If you, let's say, put out a chemical, an insecticide at the wrong time or in the wrong space, the timing really matters way more than the spacing. So what those traps do, what that 50% moth flights that I was just talking about in southern Wisconsin and the one that we're likely reaching this week in central Wisconsin, what that means is those moths are out, about, they're mating, they're laying eggs in the field. And since the moths, those adults, are not actually the life stage that are the problem, they're going to lay eggs, they're going to hatch, and they're going to start feeding directly on either your corn or on your dry beans. When you get that kind of ear pest directly, it's a bit of a problem. But it's also a bit of an issue in those dry beans. You get kind of like beans with little bits of holes in them, right? It becomes a challenge economically, and especially cosmetically in those sweet corn years.
8: Well, one of the reasons that we like to talk to you so much is that not only do you have this great knowledge of what's going on in our fields right now, but you've also got a lot of cool things going on the technology side of things, that insect eavesdropper, all kinds of things coming out of your labs. What's on the docket right now?
6: Yeah, so, well, I've learned on the car ride over here that the insect eavesdropper device we were just issued a patent for, so that was pretty exciting. But over the last 4 years, we've set up these insect eavesdroppers in cornfields that we were actively screening either trait packages against corn rootworm or including some failed trait packages, which was really helpful to know, and some in-furrow insecticides. So we have data from the last couple of years, and this year we actually worked with some scientists in Nebraska as well to help collect that data and validate it. And one of the really interesting things we found with this corn rootworm pest is we can tell when the pest starts feeding, pretty much at feeding time. We compared this to some classic degree day models. This is clipping a microphone above ground and literally listening to the plants vibrate in response to those chomping and probing sounds, right? Which is, it's a little bit futuristic. but we can tell when it starts feeding. We can tell kind of generally which sets of instars the insects are in based off of the seasonal dynamics, or like how many chomps over seasonal time there is. And we can also tell when they stop feeding and start pupating, which is a pretty clear indication of what's going on. We tested this once again in highly rigorous field conditions. We also tried this out in the lab and confirmed everything. We even did some larval soak tests this time, where we dug up some plants and larval float tests, and we actually floated the larvae out of the plants to just confirm what we thought was going on. And it's going to be really cool to see that work reach its fruition. Well, I don't think that this is going to be a particularly good tool for farmers, or at least not out of my lab. This, you know, I'm working on a lab budget. I'm not working on a company budget. I do think that this is going to be a particularly good tool for crop breeders, right? And we've actually worked with two separate companies to try out this technology and see what it can do, right? I'm not going to name those companies. I don't think I'm even allowed to. But this is, I think, the future of some of those crop breeding options. And screening, like, does my chemical work? Does my trait work? Is that trait active? Is the chemical active when the insects are feeding? And then what's that reduction look like in real time? So I'm really excited about our eavesdropper work coming up here.
8: Well, hey, I'm excited after hearing you talk about it. And, you know, in turn, that's going to affect our farmers after those breeders really utilize that information. You know, a question that I have in my notes here to ask you in general, when you're out talking to farmers and there's technology at their fingertips, are you seeing them adopt it as quickly as it's coming out, or is there a lag maybe?
6: Oh, that's a really interesting question. So there tends to be something like 1-10% of early adopter growers out there. And these are folks that are excited and willing in an economically fortunate position where they can take that risk. And some of those folks really gain an edge from taking that risk. And those are when there's a bit of an investment. However, technology like 3D printing has actually been adopted and seems to be really well appreciated by growers and by the extension community as a whole. So one of the things that we've participated in is actually 3D printing those almost crop leaves, so that we could tell by sight create the search image in your mind about what does 30% defoliation of a soybean leaf look like? What does 20% look like? And this way you can actually gain that search image so that when you're going out in the field, you've got a much better gauge of what's been overestimated and underestimated. In the same way, we're going to be printing out these 3D printed soybean galmage IDs, right? Which will help growers when they're going in the field and dissecting plants, help them actually understand what it looks like, what it could look like, what are the real sizes and real color distributions there. So that's one of those low-cost technologies that's been adopted right away. I also know there's a whole range of apps and all sorts of other stuff that's kind of on the range of adoption. But I do think that it's people like me, it's scientists' job to make sure that the technology that we put together is actually accessible and is actually useful, right? Because hey, we could create the best invention of the world, but if it's out of price, or if it's out of range, or if it's out of kind of the practice of the stakeholders that we work with, then it's really no good. I would say that at least for our insect pest text alert system, we have over 450 growers that have adopted that system. It is a technology forward way for me and DATCAP and Extension to actually get the word out about what the pests are, and how to identify them, how to scout, what to do about those pests in a really, really timely way.

0: be found at the Crops and Soils Extension webpage or biclab.com. She says she's excited to share more updates as they become available. For the Midwest Farm Report, I'm Kylie Allen.
1: What weather is in store for the Midwest today? Stay tuned as Ag Meteorologist Stu Muck gives you the latest forecast in just moments, right here on the Midwest Farm Report.
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11: 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That's 877-301-3276. Connie was driving back from Milwaukee last night and said the fog had already started rolling in. I think that's going to be the story this morning. 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Let's find out more about that forecast today. Yeah, a little bit of fog already this morning, Stu. Is it just going to get heavier?
12: No, it's going to be around for a couple of hours, thin out again today. It's that time of year, Pam. I remember August as we head toward Labor Day weekend. It seems we get that fog on and off for days. Yeah, we're getting into that time frame, I guess. We do have to talk about a kind of stationary front just off the southern edge of Wisconsin. In fact, this morning, that front right in northern Indiana, northern Illinois, into central Iowa, and back to northern Nebraska. That's pretty much straight east to west, just off to our south. That's going to be the focal point for rain today and what could be heavy rain. The southwest part of Wisconsin, not quite as far north as La Crosse, maybe as far north as Madison and then toward Milwaukee. South of that line is where rain could be a bit heavier today. The rest of us, a small chance of rain, a possibility. In fact, radar this morning already indicating some very scattered, sprinkly rain east of the Twin Cities and about Rochester, Minnesota, into western Wisconsin, into the central part of the state as well. Very light rain, not amounting to much of anything, but a little activity is out there. A low pressure system will move east along that front, straddle just to our south, and that could mean more of a rain chance here a little later today or on into the evening. Fog on and off in between that, late night, early morning. That's going to be a thing here the rest of the week, and there may be some slight rain chances even a bit later Wednesday or on toward Thursday. No, we're not going to get flooded out by any means, but an occasional hit or miss shower around, and then cooling off a little bit for the weekend ahead. I'll have forecast details after this.
11: Wisconsin soybean growers know how challenging the markets are these days, and so do the farmers on the Wisconsin Soybean Marketing Board, like Matt Wagenson. He's currently vice president, and he says when he looks at the investments being made with Wisconsin soybean dollars,

0: it's an easy sell.
1: Yeah, I think as farmers retire and you get younger groups, you get an age of kids that want to know, why is this little $100 off my load of beans or whatever? And they start looking a little harder at what you're doing with that checkoff dollar. It's amazing how I'll be at a function in town and someone will say, hey, Waggy, what did you do with this or that? And I'm like, well, you know, go to Sean's site, go to Rodrigo's site, go see what Damon's doing. Look at NCSRP and what we're doing across the North Central region for research. It's a pretty easy sell. What Wisconsin's doing with their checkoff dollars.
0: Matt Wagenson, Vice President of the Wisconsin Soybean Marketing Board. Find out what they're doing on your own. 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All right, buddy, let's have that forecast. I got to get my wheels rolling to State Fair Park this morning.
2: Yeah, just be careful. Could be a little foggy all along the interstate. Our Revolution Company forecast, including some of that fog around this morning, and then some rain a little later this morning into the afternoon, even at State Fair Park, certainly Madison and West. I'd expect more shower and thunderstorm activity, low 80s today, or even a small chance of rain further north as east winds become a little southerly, 5 to 15. Partly cloudy, some fog around late tonight, down in the low to mid 60s for lows. Morning fog, a partly sunny Wednesday, a slight chance of a shower, could be an isolated storm, just a slight chance almost anywhere in the state, mid 80s tomorrow, and then still cloudy, could be a little rain later Thursday, especially in the South Pan, low 80s, and then how about that Friday or Saturday, upper 70s for highs may settle back in.
0: Wow, not bad, not bad. I mean, even with a little rain, the temperatures are good, and it doesn't sound like it's going to be heavy, heavy rain, even if you are going to the fair.
2: No, I think that far southwest part of Wisconsin, if you pick up a half, maybe a three-quarter inch rain, that's about it. Much lighter north.
0: All right. Very good. Thanks, buddy. We'll catch up with you tomorrow.
2: All right. See you then.
0: Stu Mock, Ag Meteorologist, with the weather details you're looking for, brought to you by our friends at Revolution Company. 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
29: Mary Levandusky and her older brother are the sixth generation on their family's dairy farm in Bevant, Wisconsin. After some reflection about her time growing up on a dairy farm and needing an FFA project, she turned to writing her very first children's book entitled Welcome to My Farm. Throughout the story, she acts as a tour guide of her family's dairy farm with a story that features actual photos of the farm itself. She tells us what inspired her to write her children's book.
30: My mom and I would always read the Little House on the Prairie books, and we're always like inspired by Laura Ingalls. And then in those book series, she had like the Martha years, the Charlotte years, and those were like her grandma and her great grandma. So there was always different generational books. So we'd always read those. And my mom, when I was young, she encouraged Alex and I to journal about our experiences on the farm, kind of like a summer project too. And so we'd always have like different stories. And I had a journal called The Merry Years, and I would write about like picking rocks on the farm and when the chickens would get out and all the different cows that I named after country music singers. And then I just kind of had inspiration for writing and sharing my story because, you know, growing up on a small family dairy farm, it's like you're more connected with the cows.
29: Mary, tell me a little bit about the story that you tell.
30: So the book features the cow's life cycle. So starting from a baby calf to the heifer stage, and then when they have their first calf and considered a cow then, shows our different milk systems. We use a pipeline milk system. So it shows me milking the cows, and it talks about our milk cooling system. And it also talks about the baby calves and how we bottle feed them, and then their nutrition plan along with the adult cows with their nutrition plan as well, and talks about harvesting the crops as well. And it also features my dogs Buffy and Buddy along the way, and along with our cats as well.
29: So there's a lot going on the farm. How did you decide which parts you were going to feature in your children's book?
30: I kind of just wrote it off of like, okay, what would it look like if I have like a whole bunch of kids from a field trip and they come to the farm? What would I want to include and how would I start it off? So kind of wrote it in that manner, like, welcome to my farm. And these are all like the cows and this is how we milk them. And this is why they're housed. And
29: Mary Levandusky, along with us, she's the sixth generation on her family's dairy farm and the author of her new children's book, Welcome to My Farm. The book is published through the Wisconsin Historical Society. For more information and to purchase the book, you can visit wisconsinhistory.org. For the Midwest Farm Report, I'm Kylie Allen.
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3: 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That's one of the big highlights the Midwest Farm Report looks forward to, sharing the stories of the farm families all across the state that have managed to hang on to that property for 100 or 150 years. We really appreciate that the Wisconsin State Fair allows us to share those stories with you. In fact, we've got a few up already. MidwestFarmReport.com. Look for the Century Sesquicentennial tab, and you can start listening there. They're just fascinating. Welcome back to the Midwest Farm Report. I am the fabulous Farm Babe Pam Yonke on this, the 11th day of August. Yeah, what can I tell you about today? So let me say, on this day, back in 1934, the first federal prisoners were sent to Alcatraz. Now, they weren't the first prisoners on Alcatraz. When they got there, there were still some, I guess you'd say, prisoners of war, military prisoners that were on Alcatraz. But this is where the federal government started sending the real bad eggs on this day back in 1934. On this day, 1973, American Graffiti opens. Now, remember, this was kind of a coming-of-age, teenage story, co-written and directed by George Lucas, one of his first well-recognized works. And what really gets you is the ensemble cast that turned into superstars themselves. Remember, you had Richard Dreyfuss, Ron Howard, Cindy Williams, Mackenzie Phillips, Harrison Ford, even Wolfman Jack, the disc jockey, back when we called them disc jockeys. He was in that movie as well. American Graffiti premieres on this day back in 1973. And birthdays. Well, happy birthday to controversial talk show host Joe Rogan, 58 years old today. And Chris Hemsworth from Australia, somebody you know from Thor and Avengers. He's 42 years young. And now you know. Greetings on a Tuesday morning. You know what that means. We're catching up with our friends from the Steffes Group. You better be able to say it with me by now. STEFFESgroup.com. If you want to give them a call, 800-726-8609. Ashley Hewen along with us from the Steffes Group to give us a little update on what's going on. You've got all kinds of, I don't want to say miscellaneous things, Ashley, but it seems like right now you guys are just trying to catch up on a lot of different things before we go full bore into a lot of big auctions. We talked last week, your specialty area, the manure pumping session is, that's right on the horizon, isn't it?
4: Yeah, that's coming up the end of this month on the 25th. We're finalizing it and we're going to have a lot of order done by the end of this week. So have a look at that. A lot of good toolbars on that sale and a lot of good Hool tanks.
3: All right. Yeah. Those are specialty items that folks, if you're looking for them, that is the place to be. The other thing we were talking about, catalog is out. And what do we call it? The consignment or bi-monthly? What we wanted to make sure people understand. And obviously, I'm not doing a very good job understanding myself.
4: Yeah, we talk about we're never 15 days away from the next auction. Right. So there's actually two consignment auctions every month. The second and fourth Wednesday of each month. That's consigning from all over the Midwest. Whether you have a piece or two or three, it doesn't matter. It gets put on there. It gets branded your piece of equipment. You get to take phone calls from people that want to learn more about your tractor, planter, whatever you have on it. And it works really good for those people that have one piece. That way you put it together and you got a very large auction.
3: Well, and like we said, that is a perfect answer for some folks that say, geez, I'd really like to get rid of this. I don't want to go through Facebook Marketplace. You never know what you're going to get fleeced on that. Let's go with a reputable company like the Steffes Group. And now I want to talk about something that is very intriguing to me. I've been hearing it from the Steffes staff kind of all summer long. Say it again with me. Sparhawk
4: Trucking.
3: Sparhawk
4: Trucking. Right out of Wisconsin Rapids.
3: And you have got a dilly of a sale on the horizon. Tell us about this one, Ashley.
4: Yeah, we do. So, you know, they've gone through some restructure, part of a bankruptcy deal. So at first, we didn't know what was going to get sold or whatnot. So we've got the first two parts going on right now. The first part is actually down in Texas because that's where the trucks got parked. And so we've got them all in one spot down there. That's going to be on the 24th at 11 a.m., mostly Peterbilts and Freightliners, very late model trucks, not a lot of miles. So that's something anybody can buy with confidence. You know, they've been sitting for a while, so they probably need batteries, but that should be all you need to put those trucks back on the road.
3: Right.
4: And then that's that same day right in Wisconsin Rapids. We've got only about 250 trailers to sell, so it's going to be lots of van trailers. If you're looking for a van trailer, whether you're looking for a good one or you're looking one just for storage, you're not going to find a better deal here. So there's a lot of them, and so take a look at that. You know, a lot of farmers use them for spray trailers nowadays. A lot of people use them for storage and that kind of thing.
3: Yeah.
4: So there's going to be some really good, nice ones. And then there's going to be some low-end ones as well.
3: But all the details are up on the website, are they not, Ashley?
4: Yeah, absolutely. The guys just finished up the trailer end of it here last week. So all the pictures and order is in there. The trucks have been up for a little longer, of course. But yeah, take a look at that. If you're looking for a late model truck, and especially if you need a van trailer, we've got a deal for you.
3: Interesting. Sparhawk, folks, if that's a name familiar to you because of its Wisconsin nature, now you get a chance to, I guess we'd say, get part of that history. Take a look at it now. 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Or if you're curious and need to talk to somebody, 800-726-8609. They'll be happy to answer any of the questions you might have and give you more details. Ashley Hewen along with us from the Steffes Group.
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3: Today it seems to be all about celebrating. I mentioned we're going to be celebrating the century and sesquicentennial farm honors this morning at State Fair Park in West Allis. Let's celebrate some of the folks that have been nominated for special awards at the Wisconsin Farm Bureau Federation's annual convention coming up in December in Wisconsin Dells. The Farming for the Future Award recognizes a young farmer member that excels in farm involvement, goals, leadership, and derive a majority of their income from on-farm production. This year's finalists are Josh and Kristen Joseph in Richland County, Tyler Mennert in Sheboygan County, Cullen Shelwitz in Eau Claire County, and Brooke Trustum in Rock County. So those are your finalists for the Farming for the Future Award. Then they announced the finalists for the Outstanding Agriculture Professional Award. These are applicants that get a majority of their income from an off-farm job, but are directly connected to agriculture. The four finalists for the Outstanding Agriculture Professional Award, Christopher and Corey Blank from Monroe. They're in animal nutrition and an FFA advisor. Travis Sen is up in Polk Burnett County, and he is Assistant Director of Milk Marketing for Southeast Milk. Eric Worthrich is in Greene County. He's a District Sales Manager for Mustang Seeds. And Tess Zettel is in Greene County. She's a specialist at Kuhn North America. Now, all of those finalists will be gathering together in December at the Wisconsin Farm Bureau's annual meeting. We'll find out who advances to national competition at that time. Markets yesterday in Chicago finished a little bit mixed. We saw November soybeans up 3.25, 11.79.5. December corn was down 0.25, settled at 4.61.75. The wheat market for September up 0.75 in the end at 6.40.5. As far as the dairy complex, barrel cheese was unchanged yesterday at 1.54.75. 40-pound block cheese up a nickel at 1.60.5. Double A butter dropped 1.5 to 1.49.75 per pound. The September Class 3 milk that goes into cheese, 23 cents stronger at 17.48. October was up 24 at 17.74 a hundredweight. On the way next, we have a USDA preview on acres. John Heinberg going to catch up with us. That's one of the questions I want to know. How consistent are yields across the United States? Are there haves and have-nots? We're going to find out and talk about that with John next. This market update, and anytime you hear the markets on the Midwest Farm Report, brought to you by our friends at JP Tank. 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
3: Just another quick reminder, Kylie Allen's going to be handling the show tomorrow morning. I'll be over at State Fair Park in West Dallas. Tonight, you'll get a chance to see us at the Wisconsin 4-H Meat Products Auction. Tomorrow night, the Governor's Blue Ribbon Livestock Auction. I'll be your MC. So if you're going to be around the area, step up and say hello. We'd appreciate it. Welcome back to the Midwest Farm Report on a Tuesday morning. As usual, it's time to catch up with our friend John Heinberg, Market Advisor, Total Farm Marketing out of West Bend. Always want to remind you about their website, totalfarmmarketing.com. And John, a little bit of a preview situation we're apparently setting up in the marketplace. I said to John before we got on the air, markets had been fairly robust right away on Monday, then they settled back. I didn't know if that was the conversation about the Strait of Hormuz or if there's something else lurking out there.
2: USDA report coming up here this week on Wednesday, and I think there's just a lot of caution about sticking your neck out one way or another in the money flow to help kind of, you know, as we get ready for those numbers on Wednesday.
3: And now what kind of numbers are you expecting, John? Because we are, you know, if you got the rain, great. If you got in planting early, great. But that's not everybody.
2: Yeah, this is going to definitely turn into a have and a have not type crop. And those who are in good shape, at least picking up the rains here, especially some of these later rains, really are going to add some pounds on to both corn and the soybean side of the equation. Now, so that's going to be one of the biggest things. We're watching yields now. And what's interesting is the yield estimates are coming out. Some of the groups that are doing the satellite imagery and things, they're talking maybe above trend line yields, you know, the weather groups. And then private analysts are talking a little bit below trend line yields here on this August report for both corn and soybeans. You know, so we'll have to see how this number kind of plays out. I mean, really, this is the goalpost setter as we move forward here going into the next handful of months. But, you know, we haven't seen any real data from the USDA to change things since we got these numbers back in May and then the June acreage number that we got at the end of June as well. The other little outlying factor, we're going to get the FSA data as well on Wednesday. Last year was that window where we had the big jump in corn acres. There's some rumblings out there that we might see an increase in both corn and soybean principal acres, given some of the processing data that the FSA is going through and how fast they're making progress there. And that might come at the cost of maybe some wheat acres, cotton acres, things of that nature that could see that shift over. That might be the little bit of an outlier surprise that we're not counting on.
3: Yeah, that's one thing I was going to ask you, that the wheat was the great unknown for so much of this year. You were telling us that there were reports of people just abandoning acres. So that is something that we might see reflected in this report, huh?
2: Yeah, that's always going to be a piece of it. We're pretty much kind of, we haven't hit the final wheat numbers that comes out in September, but the market's pretty much anticipated where that crop is at this time frame. That's why we've seen the wheat rallies kind of fall apart. All the strength we're seeing in wheat now is tied to the export issues going on between the Russia-Ukraine conflict and just the kind of tit-for-tat battle they got going on, but obviously impacting the wheat side of the equation. So, but that's going to be one of the things. Now, again, we're talking principal and planted acres, and, you know, there's still a lot of room and that we could see some things move around. And again, the biggest part that always comes into play is when the producers return those surveys, and we're seeing a 39% return rate on surveys. That unfortunately leaves a lot of variability for those USDA numbers as we get further down the road, just because producers aren't cranking those surveys back just because of either mistrust over the USDA and the data.
3: Interesting. Yeah, and I've heard that. John Heinberg, market advisor with Total Farm Marketing out of West Bend, live here on the Midwest Farm Report. 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John, I want to go back to something I started with, and that is kind of the national buzz about the Strait of Hormuz coming back into play as far as markets. Not necessarily our commodities, but definitely our energy. What temperature are you picking up on that subject?
15: Again, it's always something that's out there that I really would say the markets, other than crude oil, have kind of gotten tired of it. It's become backburner issues, just like when they saw the Russia-Ukraine war eventually just get to a point it wasn't an issue. Now, recently, obviously, it has. But again, deal on, deal off, you know, tit for tat strikes here and there just brings uncertainty. Now we got some decent move in crude oil today, just a little more in clarity where things are going to be on that final deal, if it ever gets put together. So that's still going to be an outlier. If all of a sudden we see just a jump in crude oil prices, that's going to be something that's going to fire up commodities in general.
3: Mm-hmm. I've got a lot of beef producers, John, that are still holding their breath on the border going open for those Mexican cattle. What are we seeing happening lately as far as the cattle complex? There's a lot of talk in cattle country that it's not just about the movement of that cattle. It's also about retail sales, that the consumer may be to the point of saying enough.
15: Yeah, that's a big concern to me. It still is the consumer dollar and a continuing tightening of consumer spending that's out there. We've been talking about this for months. They still seem to be active in the beef side of it in terms of buying that protein that they need, and beef still provides that best source for that protein. But, you know, that's something we're watching. Obviously, the cattle market's gone through a strong sell-off. We've had a little bit of a recovery, and then we all of a sudden faded back right away again last week. So it just feels like we're still absorbing and working through all the negative news that hit this cattle market in the last 6, 7, 8 weeks. And I think we've got a lot of that priced in now. Now we got to kind of get back to the numbers. We'll see. Now, nice jump in the retail values. That's keeping cash markets trending back higher again. So to me, I like the short-term picture in cattle. Not saying we're off and running again, but I think we got a chance we can add some value back in here just to get to some pretty key supports, levels of support and resistance that I'm going to start making sure we're hedging up again for guys that maybe missed out on that first opportunity.
3: Yeah, good enough. Good enough. We're going to have to leave it at that. John Heinberg joining us on the Midwest Farm Report with everything you want to think about as far as the markets are concerned and their influences. As always, we remind you, totalfarmmarketing.com, where you can get connected with him if you're looking at your own risk management strategy. All right, we'll look forward to seeing you at Wisconsin State Fair Park for the Century Sesquicentennial Breakfast in just a little bit. And of course, on grounds the rest of the day. Follow us on social media. We'll show you the Wisconsin State Fair through our eyes. Have a great Tuesday.
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25: The Milwaukee Brewers would start out their West Coast road trip last night in San Diego and fall to the Padres 3-2. Starting pitcher Logan Henderson would take the loss. He went 6 1/3 innings, giving up 5 hits, 3 earned runs while striking out 7, gave up 2 home runs. Offensively, the Brewers would get their 2 runs off of a Christian Yelich home run. Manager Pat Murphy said his batters were making good contact, but not enough to beat the Padres.
26: Solara had good swings all night. Bowers had a good swing. Churio was great. Trent put one good swing on it, but you can't strike out that many times. And the starter was good. He got good. He especially got good in the middle innings. His vert went from 16 to 21. He found himself a good fastball that played up. But, we got to score more than 2 runs on the road to win.
25: The Crew currently sits 74-45 on the year, 5 games above the Cubs for first place in the NL Central, and will take on the Padres for game 2 of their series tonight at 8:40.
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25: Packers were back at training camp yesterday. Head coach Matt LaFleur was talking about what he sees and his quarterback Jordan Love as he enters his fourth year as the Packers starter.
9: He is so steady and even keel. The moment's never too big for him, and his ability to think under pressure is, there's not too many like that.
25: The Packers will continue on to a training camp today. Their first preseason game will be Thursday in Pittsburgh against the Steelers. And finally, Wisconsin football continues on with their fall camp as they prepare for their game September 6th against Notre Dame at Lambeau Field. For the Wisconsin Sports Zone Network, I'm Ebo.
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7: Good morning. There may still be large debris in the right lane on 30 East at East Wash, so watch out for that. It is getting more crowded now, but so far the interstates and Beltline are fine, but pockets of congestion are starting up. Brake lights on inbound John Nolan at North Shore Drive, outbound at Broome Street. No issues on East Wash or downtown yet. Peak traffic starts up soon, so expect congestion on the westbound Beltline. For now, other main routes are at the posted speeds. No crashes or delays. With your Zone traffic, I'm Stacy Kay.
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0: me a quack, RJ. 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
1: I'm available for dubbing.
2: That was pretty good.
1: I know.
0: Sam from the Madison Mallards. The meteoric rise. The GM, the everything. Sam, good morning.
2: Good morning.
0: How are you today?
2: I'm good. How are you guys?
0: Well, I'm used to seeing you in studio. This whole phone thing is getting used to
2: it. It is very trippy, I'm not going to lie.
0: I like seeing you in person, Sam.
2: I know, me too.
0: But with that, though, hey, congratulations to the Madison Nightmares, by the way. That's another championship. Back to back, baby. Thanks. Hell yeah.
1: Another one.
2: Back to back. It's been kind of a wild ride this past week.
0: I bet. And then tell us, because I was going for a little. And by the way, thank you for the tickets on

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6: Good morning. Peak traffic time now with pockets of congestion on the northbound interstate between 94 and 151 and on the westbound Beltline between Rimrock and Seminole Highway. Brake lights in the construction zone on John Nolan and on westbound K at 12 in Ashton. And some congestion on 151 south approaching the interstate and Verona Road approaching the Beltline. Plus traffic light and construction congestion starting up downtown on Eastwash Capitol Square and campus. Other main routes at the posted speeds. No crashes or delays. With your zone traffic, I'm Stacy Kay.
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3: Welcome to the show. This is Tony. Well, here we are, the second week of August. Got plenty of warm water, but fish are still going, but not as good as it's been. But in this warm water, there's still plenty of bass and northerns in our weeds in Mendota, Monona, Wabisa, and Kiganza. But if you want to catch some walleyes, you got to concentrate on that 18 to 25 feet. Mendota's got probably the best for their walleyes right now. And second point, along the edge of those rock bars off of there, the Middleton shoreline, in that 21, 22, 23 feet of water. And then the North Shore in front of the Governor Nelson State Park on those deep weed lines there has also been picking up some walleyes along with Governor's Island and Maple Bluff. You just got to cover ground. And I'll tell you, those walleyes are hungry, but you got to find them because they're spread out.
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3: Welcome back. Well, other things that are going on, bluegills are always going. Monona's just been a bluegill factory. They're a little deeper right now, center bar, off the rock bar, 18, as deep as 18 feet. You can catch them bluegills along the shoreline on the north shore where the river comes in. Just move out a little bit. But them bluegills are just scattered all over the place, and you'll get a few perch along with them. Also, in Kiganza, there's been reports of some nice crappies being taken in that 10, 12 feet of water, and you got to drift for them because they're suspended. And if you can get some nice crappie minnows and drift in that 14, 17, 18 feet of water, you'll catch some of them nice crappies there in Kiganza. Lake Wisconsin, rocks, points, river channels, trolling, casting. You just got to cover ground in Lake Wisconsin.

0: it's been a whole lot of love. Jordan Love. Matt LaFleur yesterday on the NFL Network saying that Jordan Love is the, quote, he's got to be the best I've been around. Stacey Dales and Baldy from the NFL Network, they're like, well, you're with Aaron Rodgers, and Matt LaFleur doubled down on Jordan Love being the guy. Our guy, Packers.com, our guy covering the Packers, Forbes.com, calling me at Rob Reichel, got a whole lot of love for him. Robbie, good morning, brother.
1: Good morning to you, my friend. How we doing?
0: Rob, I have questions about training camp, obviously, in the Packers. I'm on cloud nine. I watched this thing with Matt LaFleur. Rob. I've said before, I don't know what I mean, but I know that I mean it. And with this Packers PR, sometimes, like, if you're following someone into battle or into war or whatever, you need to be able to make sure that your guy in charge, your head guy's got your back. And even if you

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Javon Bullard, dude, he's inspirational, man. I like Javon Bullard, and he likes Cisse, he likes St. Jude's. Competing in that safety position, breeding excellence. Hell yeah, dude. All right, we'll take a little break. Stick around, be right back. We'll get some Bo Melton, get on the offensive side of the ball. Matt LaFleur talking about Jordan Love being the best that he's ever been around. And he started his career coaching with Aaron Rodgers, head coaching. We'll come right back.

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0: Under pressure is, there's not too many like that. So his ability to get us in the right protections or the right plays, we put a ton on his plate. I think his ownership of our offense. So, we just expect that out of him each and every week.
1: I was asked today, I was doing a hit with KFAN Radio in Minnesota, and they said, what do you expect out of Jordan Love? What does he need to do? And I said, it's not anything that would be tangible that you can put like a statistic on. It's just there's something more. You just want him to elevate one more level and then go from being a long shot to win an MVP to kind of becoming the quarterback that we all believe he can be. You know what I mean?
2: Yeah. And even today, LaFleur said, it's like we were in a meeting the other day, and, you got the head coach, you got the offensive coordinator, the quarterback coach, they're looking at stuff on film, and then all of a sudden it's Love who says, or you could do this. And they all look at each other like, oh, yeah, he's right. I didn't even think of that. So that's where they say, Love is plugged in. He's seeing these things on the field. They hope that, that's going to change, that's going to show up when they get out on the field on Sundays. There's one other thing that happened. The NFL announced yesterday that for now they're changing it. The head coach is no longer the only person who can throw the challenge flag. If a team wants to, they can designate somebody else, like an offensive coordinator or someone else, to be the guy that's, somehow got the better access or the headset to hear, the video call and say, should we challenge or not? And then that person could throw the flag as opposed to the head coach. LaFleur says he doesn't think he'll be changing that. I asked him, I said, didn't Rich Bisaccia sort of mind the store for you, watch the line of scrimmage, see if the refs had something to say while, the offense came off the field and you went over to the sidelines and conference with Jordan Love and those guys? He said, yeah, or Connor Lewis, which is the guy that he talks about all the time. He's got this guy upstairs with the coordinators who, tells them the probability, the numbers, the weather factors, all that stuff. He's feeding that information, the analytics, the video replays into the head coach's headset. So that's where he's getting advice. But for right now, the red handkerchief will remain in Matt LaFleur's pocket for now.
1: Hey, I know coming up this week, Thursday, everybody's heading out to Pittsburgh, and it's going to be the reuniting of Aaron Rodgers and even Mike McCarthy with, we'll say, the Packers kingdom, so to speak. So it should be an interest. I mean, it's not a regular season game. It's not a postseason game, but it's still got some hype to it.
2: Oh, sure. And whether or not you see that many starters, today LaFleur was, being sly, like, is Jordan Love going to play? He goes, we'll see. As of right now, yes. Like, come on. There'll be 30
1: right.
2: guys inactive. They've got players to evaluate. They're not going to have one of their starters injured on the same field where Jordy Nelson, tore up his ACL in a meaningless preseason game, 10, 15 years ago.
1: Right.
2: But one of the things I got to thinking about is this, is that the Steelers still are hanging on to their tradition where they go to Latrobe, Pennsylvania, about an hour away from their main facility on the south side of Pittsburgh. And they stay at St. Vincent College, and coaches and players in the dorms. And even Aaron Rodgers embracing this, saying he loves Latrobe and the high school feel and the school buses to the stadium where they play, like their family night last Friday night. Or he's rooming with DK Metcalf and getting to know him. So I asked LaFleur, I know that, Lombardi started the tradition at St. Norbert for financial reasons, and that went on for over 50 years until COVID hit. Then they were forced to, take those higher protocols, people staying at home, not sharing rooms, that kind of thing. And I said, is there still something to that team bonding that, you're missing that you think about like the Steelers do when they go off campus for training camp?
0: Yeah, absolutely. That's why you're always trying to create ways. I do think it's a little bit different now if we were to go off site. Yeah, then I think you get a ton of benefit from that. But being that we are here, those guys have no choice but to go back to the dorms. Like I was in L.A., we did the same thing. We went down to Orange County, and you go back to the room, you hang out with the guys, and I think it could be a little bit different here in regards to some of these guys, especially with, I don't know if you've seen the number of guys that are our fathers now, but there's a lot of babies around practice, and I think a lot of these guys, based on the time limits or whatever. The camp's not like it, what it used to be when you were here at, you know, 7 in the morning until after 9 o'clock at night, where they would just go back and go to bed. I think we get out a lot of times 6:30, and these guys would go home and then just go back to go to sleep.
1: You know, Mike, it's interesting because, you know, they keep that somewhat of a tradition. They don't, like you said, they don't have the St. Norbert thing anymore. But there's a lot of memories going back to the St. Norbert stuff. And Rodgers, I know, I was just listening to him on the NFL Network. Waxy, he talks a lot about the current guys. But I'll tell you what, for the way it all kind of unraveled with him in Green Bay, he talks a lot about the Packers and his time with Green Bay. And that's a lot of his reference points.
2: Well, so last October, when we were going to Pittsburgh to play for the Packers to play the Steelers in that game and go against Aaron Rodgers, Aaron agreed to do a Zoom call with us for about 15 minutes. He took a couple of questions, and so I decided to do something that, you know, in his last year, because there was some tension going on and him and Goody and that kind of stuff. I never got around to ask this. There was a picture that came out after one of his MVP seasons around January, when they were getting ready for their next playoff game, where he's going across Oneida in the back of a red pickup truck with a goofy hat on and carrying a 24-pack, a case of beer, holding it over his head. There's your MVP quarterback. And I said, you know, I posted that, and I said, it got a million hits. I go, what were you doing in the back of that pickup truck, you know, the MVP of the NFL?
3: Yeah, I mean, I don't remember exactly whose vehicle that was, but there was like a bunch of cases of beer in the back. So, you know, you guys would always take that walk back, and whether I was riding in the back of a truck or riding on that silly golf cart that D-Bog gave me, we were always messing around, having a good time. Those are some of the most fun. I mean, going way back, we had a crazy crew. I mean, some of the shenanigans and pranks that me and Brett Goode pulled on some of the rookies over at St. Norbert's, the constant battle between Flynn and Graham, and TJ Lang and Josh Sitton, what they would do on the road. It got so crazy, some of the pranks they were pulling, that Mike at one point said, you know, cut that shit out and all that stuff, because they were doing some wild stuff. It's that stuff that I remember, the plane flights. You know, there was a time back then, we used to fly on a plane at 8 first class seats, and that was like, you know, Ted, you know, Bob Harlan into Mark, and the brass and a couple of coaches, and all of us were in the 3x3 seats in the back. And we had this thing for a while where people just started throwing pillows and blankets at each other, like when the plane was landed, guys that were sleeping, you know, if you were sleeping. Larry McCarron can probably attest to this, because he was always sitting like in a row in front of me. And there'd be guys like flinging the wrapped up blankets and rolling them up in the pillows at people and waking, you know, there's always like, you know, some of the media was in front of us and you know, PR and community relations, they'd all be on the same plane, and they were catching strays on the plane sometimes. So, you know, those things are great. It's like, you know, it was such a tight knit group for so long there. You know, I outlasted most of them, but it's fun. You know, that's why I feel so good about my time there, because damn near everything great in my life is because of, you know, my football career. My football career starts and will end one day with Green Bay. So I got a lot of love for all those memories and a lot of great friends that I still carry with me to this day.
1: That's and again, that's a lot of his reference points, but that's a great question about, you know, some of the fun times that he had in Green Bay. Mike, what are we looking for today as they get ready for, you know, a plane ride into Pittsburgh?
2: It's a light practice. Some folks are getting upset, like, oh, look at Anthony Belton. He's on the sidelines. I think I texted you he had a little bit of a wrist injury. Or Keyshawn Nixon. Oh, why isn't he? You know, they got Benjamin St. Juice out there with the ones at corner. What? It's like, come on, man. You know, they're trying these guys out. They're getting the backups on the field right now. They spent 2 weeks of installing and getting the first team out there, and other guys are getting a look. I mean, I remember camps where, you know, Al Harris and Charles Woodson spent 2 weeks folding their arms watching the sidelines because they were working in the other guys, the backups. So I think that's what's going on right now. There's always a chance that someone could win over a job, but a light practice today, and then I start traveling to Pittsburgh, and I'll have a preview from Pittsburgh for this preseason game between the Steelers and the Packers. It kicks off at 6 o'clock Central Time Thursday night.
1: Mike, great stuff as always, bud. We appreciate it, and anything breaks, you let us know. We'll talk to you soon, okay?
2: Okay, Bill.
1: There you go. That's our great Mike Lemons joining us for a couple of minutes on the hotline. He's up in Green Bay covering Packers practice. We are live here in Sturgis, South Dakota, and at the Rally Point main stage here courtesy of Harley-Davidson. Also, we got to say thanks to our local sponsor, the Big Owls Swap Shop and Audio Art. If you're looking for anything into a canvas, which is just an amazing, amazing thing, then you put it with speakers behind it that are Bluetooth to your phone, and it sounds like, first of all, you got crystal clear audio coming through your house or your office or wherever it is, and you have no idea where it's coming out of. It's because it's the picture that's hanging on the wall. That is Audio Art. You can find Audio Art on online. But you can also find it here if you're out here in Sturgis, South Dakota, inside Big Al's Swap Shop as well. We're going to go ahead and take a quick break. We got a lot going on today. We got a full house. We're going to talk to later on today, I think, Jesse James Dupree of the band Jackal is going to be here. Artie Starrs, the new CEO of Harley-Davidson, is going to join us at some point. And we're just going to have a lot from inside the Packers locker room. Brewers take a loss yesterday as well. We didn't even get into all of that. We can start to run through also some of the other big newsmakers that are inside the NFC North. Obviously, a couple of signings. You got a couple of losses, a big loss for the Lions as well. So that's going to be something that we're going to discuss. This portion of the program brought to you by our friends at Road America. Road America, they still have a lot going on. Racing season is not done yet. 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

0: text.
1: Okay.
0: Do you mind if we say hello real quick?
1: No. Let's do this. Let's go. First of all, Carmen, we're glad that you're feeling much better again, because I know you were in the hospital, and it was great to have dinner with you guys and split the Bill Michaels with you down there at Calderon Club.
2: Yeah, and I just wanted to give a quick shout-out to a couple of your sponsors that we were blessed enough to try for the first time, and obviously Calderon Club is a must every time we go, and it's always right. Fantastic. So you got to go down there, but we actually took the Stenny Shuttle.
3: Prince, have you gotten your
1: yes.
3: Your
1: oh, did we lose her?
0: We might have lost Carmen. Let's see if she calls back.
1: We lost Carmen.
0: Well, she could have taken Stenny's run shuttles to lots of different places. Could have been many different places. She
1: yeah,
0: been.
1: Which is fantastic.
0: The state
1: so
0: fair.
1: So we'll see if we can't get her back on. No, I think she took it to the game. Instead of sending shuttle to the Brewers game. So let's do this. We're going to take a quick break. We'll come back. We'll see if we get Carmen back on the line. And we're going to hear from Matt LaFleur coming up after the bottom of the hour, so stay tuned. He spoke a little bit earlier today. Thanks to everybody over there on the live stream as well. I'm watching. I'm going to get to everybody. We got a lot going on today.
0: She's
1: but we are broadcasting live out here in
0: Sturgis.
1: Oh, okay. Real quick. Yeah. Real quick. Let's do it. Real quick. So Carmen, what do you got?
2: Oh, okay. So if you get a chance to go to Stenny's Lake Country, really nice, beautiful new building. Everything was great. Took the shuttle to the game. And then on Saturday, we made a special trip to Robert's Specialty Meats. And we bought so much stuff. We filled a cooler. And last night, we had the Al Capone roast. And it was to die for. You are not kidding when you talk about that on the air. And they did a fantastic job. In fact, I called there yesterday to make sure I knew how to cook it, and I talked to the owner for a little while, and we have some friends in common over here in La Crosse. And so, but it was amazing. Tonight we're doing the pork chops, and like I said, Calderon Club, always great, but I just wanted to give a shout out because you're not lying when you tell people to go to these places.
1: I'm telling you, it's great stuff. Carmen, it was great seeing you and Rob, and Buzzer Billy's is awesome. I'm looking forward to getting out there when we come out for Oktoberfest, and great that you're back and healthy and feeling better, and we will talk again soon, okay?
2: All right. Talk to you later.
1: See ya. Carmen in La Crosse taking a listen to the program as well and hit all the spots. I always say it, but, you know, I don't want to go on and on. I don't want to gush. But it's just fantastic.
0: She did.
1: I'm telling you, man, that's what you do. You get in Wisconsin, you get in Milwaukee, that's what you do, especially in that area. But all over, I mean, we go Buzzer Billy's, we have people there. I've talked about Castaways, which is a great bar up at WJJQ, up in Tomahawk. They're a big supporter of the program. You've got a lot of great friends, Homefield Pub and Grill up in Green Bay. We're all over, man. We got stuff everywhere. Let's do this. We're going to take a break. We're going to come back. Matt LaFleur, you're going to hear from when we return. Don't go anywhere. We are broadcasting live here in Sturgis, South Dakota. We got more right after this.
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0: can do it. But, you know, the whole thing where Matt LaFleur made the comments about, you know, Jordan Love being the best quarterback he's seen. And obviously, you know, a lot of discussion because for a long time he was affiliated with Aaron Rodgers, who many consider to be the most intelligent ever. Like him and Peyton Manning are the two guys of like the Matrix at the line of scrimmage. So I do want to get into that discussion at some point. I just don't know if we're going to have enough time to really kind of get into it today. But I want to talk about that too, especially since they're coming out of Pittsburgh. Matt LaFleur is going to Pittsburgh, going to face Aaron Rodgers, whatever limited amount of time they're going to face each other. But I got to think that that comment really, it blew up. That comment was very, very loud in a lot of different realms. And I do want to get into that and cover that. But it's not that I would challenge Matt LaFleur. I mean, he's got his opinion, and I know he's got to pimp his own guy. But that's a pretty significant statement to make about your quarterback and the smarts of your quarterback. And that's what I'm saying. Jordan Love is not a dumb guy. He's a very smart guy. I just think that there's a conservativeness to his play at times that disallows him, and whether it's coached or not, that disallows him from going from really good to the great level. And that's, you know, when we talk about this over and over again, that's kind of what I'm discussing. So anyway, I want to get into all that. Let's do this. We're going to be talking to Jesse James Dupree from the band Jackal. He's going to be coming. I don't see anybody getting out of that that smoked, dark SUV and the group of SUVs that have now pulled up. I don't know if people are here or they're not here. Or maybe they're just waiting for me to get off the air to have five guys get out and whoop my ass. I don't know. But we'll find out. We'll find out. So stay tuned. We got a whole lot more of the Bill Michaels Show. Two more segments yet to go. Don't go anywhere. Stay tuned. We got more after this.
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1: 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I'm Chris Black, along with Adam Abdallah, live from Chicago each and every day on the air until 3 Eastern, hanging out with you right here on Westwood One Sports. 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Abdallah, we start today with the Dallas Cowboys spending more cash. The Cowboys extend Quinnen Williams to a 3-year, $105.9 million deal. I believe $101 mil guaranteed. For the defensive lineman for the Dallas Cowboys, spending some more cash. And the conversation with Dallas this entire offseason, have they done enough to improve defensively to be a competitive team? And can this team go on a Super Bowl run the way it's constructed? Because their offense is ready to go. It may be one of the best offenses in football. I think Dak Prescott's going to have a really good season. So can the defense catch up and do enough to make this team competitive?
2: Yeah, I think they can. And look, Quinnen Williams absolutely deserves this deal. If you look at his totals from last year, obviously two teams. He comes over from the Jets in a trade. And last year, total with both teams, 12 QB hits, 2.5 sacks, 26 total quarterback pressures. I mean, he is a stud of a defensive tackle. And this guy just absolutely gets the job done. And he was a stud college, stud with the Jets, stud with the Cowboys in his, you know, limited time with them last year after he came over with the trade. He makes this defense better. And it's good to see that Jerry Jones is finally committing to paying defensive players after letting arguably one of the best defensive players in the league go and trading Micah Parsons away to the Green Bay Packers. He's now committing real money to defensive players. And this is good. And I think that they've done a lot in the draft, in trading last season, free agency, to shoring up this defense. And you and I are both very high on the Dallas Cowboys. Their offense, I think, is going to be great. I think they can have one of the best offenses in the NFL, assuming everybody stays healthy, obviously. And I think now you're starting to see reports are, and I mean, it's not even a report. CeeDee Lamb said it himself. CeeDee Lamb now wants Jerry Jones to step up and pay George Pickens. He's like, you got money. We all got money. Spread it around. You're showing love to everybody else. Let's show some love to George Pickens. Let's get this deal done and extend Pickens so everybody can manage this and we can all be around for a while and keep this, you know, championship window open and keep everybody happy, because it seems like Pickens is the next guy. So now you've got a defense that should be better. There's only one way to go for this Cowboys defense, and that's up. They were one of the worst defenses in the league last year. Oh, they were the worst.
1: Not one of the worst. But giving up the most points per game on defense of any team in the league. 32nd.
2: Exactly.
1: Giving up 30 a game.
2: There's only one way to go, and that's up for the Cowboys defense. So assuming they can get to like even 20th, right? Like let's be conservative and let's say they get to 20th. Okay. Yeah. That to me is enough for them to be a competitive team, get to the playoffs, and I think win a few games in the playoffs. And if they can get to the middle of the pack, if they can get to like 15, 16, that's enough to go on a championship run with the way that this offense, I think, can be. Dak has played the 2 out of the 3 years that Dak has been fully healthy and played a full season. He has had great numbers. He's had MVP caliber numbers. And as long as the defense is there to back him up, this can be a team that can go on a championship run.
1: To me, heading into this season, there are four teams that fit the same mold. Heavy offense, successful offense, good quarterback play, weapons offensively, scoring a lot of points, defenses that suck absolute garbage. Terrible defenses. I think there are four teams that description fits perfectly for those four teams. Dallas, where we're talking about, and we're leading with Dallas for the second day in a row. It's because the conversation yesterday was, could Dallas look to Max Crosby at some point, and could they make a trade to try and improve the defense even more? So that's one team. It's Dallas. Second team that I would point out, team that's made some moves on defense this offseason, They have the offense. They have one of the best quarterbacks in football. They've got two number one wide receivers. Cincinnati last year, 30th in defensive points given up per game.
2: Yeah.
1: 28.9 points per game. Dallas, Cincinnati. Those are two of them. Yesterday on the show, we talked a lot about the Washington Commanders. Can the Commanders get back into the mix, and can Jaden Daniels play like he did as a rookie? There's weapons there. McLaurin, Diggs, they've got weapons offensively for the Commanders. Their defense last year, 27th in the NFL, giving up 26.5 points per game. Okay, so you got Dallas, you got Cincinnati, you got Washington. The fourth team I would put into that grouping would be the Chicago Bears. The Chicago Bears offensively were awesome last year. Their defense, by most metrics, were bottom of the league, except in turnovers. They led the league in turnovers, which we know from one year to the next is very unpredictable on being able to do so and to guarantee that that will happen again, especially when you're not a team that gets after the quarterback a lot. You can't sack the quarterback and disrupt the quarterback. So when you look at Dallas, Cincinnati, Washington, and Chicago, offensive heavy teams, if their defenses, and this can go for all four of these teams, if their defenses can just improve a little bit, they can be Super Bowl contending teams. A little bit. That's the MO with these teams, because essentially they are all built the same exact way.
2: Well, I think only a few of those teams have actually taken the strides to improve their defense too. You know, like you look at the Bears, for instance, they didn't improve their pass rush at all. I think that the way you're looking at the Commanders, they improved their offense a little bit more by adding Stephon Diggs, you know, to that offense to give Jaden Daniels a little bit more help. You look at the Bengals by adding Dexter Lawrence to that defensive front, but also getting rid of Trey Hendrickson. So you get rid of a stud pass rusher by adding a defensive tackle. So is it addition by subtraction? But you get rid of a guy, you also add another guy. So how good are they going to be by getting rid of one guy, but also adding another guy? So there's some movement, but also some addition and subtraction there by both of these teams. I think that the one team that I'm most confident in that will have the most improved defense out of all the teams that you named are the Cowboys, because they did the most in the draft by trading at the deadline and in free agency. So I think that they have actually done the most. I think that the Bears have gone this way and are just going to try to outscore their opponents by as much points as possible and say, hey, we're going to try to put up, you know, 40 points, 35 points. And if you can put up 40 points on us, then okay, so be it. You know, and I think that the Commanders might do the same, and the Bengals are probably going to try to do the same, even though they added Dexter Lawrence, but they also got rid of Trey Hendrickson. So I think that this is going to be the year where the Cowboys try to do the most by improving their defense, by rewarding the guys that they traded for. And I also think that they could be a player for Max Crosby should the Raiders, and look, we all kind of know how this Raiders season is going to go at the beginning, but I think they want to wait and see how their season goes to begin. And if they start, you know, 1-5, 1-6, and we get into October and it's not going well and we get close to the trade deadline, Max Crosby is going to be on the move and the Cowboys are going to be at the top of the list for a team that is going to have once traded away their star pass rusher. They're going to be trading for a star pass rusher.
1: I would say with Dallas, a team that was 32nd last year in defensive points given up, they have a lot of talent on this defensive side heading into this season. Quinnen Williams, that's why we're talking Cowboys today, signs a new deal, three-year deal, $105.9 million. Okay, so he's there. He's on the line. Kenny Clark's a good player. So give credit. You got Kenny Clark in the middle. Rashawn Gary brought in, was with the Packers previously. Now he's with the Cowboys. Really good player. And then at the back end, Malik Hooker is a good player. And then the Cowboys draft Caleb Downs, who fell to them in the draft. Caleb Downs,
2: love him,
1: by many people going into the NFL draft, told us here on the show that he was the best player in the draft. Many people told us that.
2: Dude.
1: You know, and you and I loved him in college.
2: Love Caleb Downs.
1: He falls out of the top 10. The Cowboys are sitting there at 11. They're able to land Caleb Downs, who could turn into an absolute stud.
2: I love Caleb Downs.
1: A game-changing player. So Dallas heading into this season, for us to suggest that their defense can improve, and we're not asking for them to be top five.
2: No.
1: We're not asking this team to try and win games 13-10. We're asking the Cowboys, just don't give up 30 a night. Give up 22. Give up 25.
2: Mm-hmm.
1: You got a chance. And I think that's why you and I have been high on Dallas this entire offseason. That's where it's coming from for me, is I look at the Cowboys and I think if this defense can just improve, don't be 32nd in the NFL in points given up. Just improve a little.
2: Mm-hmm.
1: And this team has a chance to win the division. This team has a chance to be competitive for a Super Bowl.
2: Well, because I think if you look at it in their division, I think the only team you have to worry about putting up a ton of points per game are the Commanders. Like, the Eagles aren't going to try to outscore you by 40 points, right? Like, the Eagles are going to be, we talked about it, how they're going to try to get back to running the football. Saquon Barkley is going to look, try to run, to grind out these games, a lot of controlling the clock and all of that. We know the Giants in a new system with Harbaugh coming in are also going to look to do the same thing with Cam Scadabone and Jackson Dart. I think the Commanders are the one that are going to look to put up a bunch of points because they're in the same situation. Their defense isn't as strong. They're going to try to keep Jaden Daniels in the pocket, not running as much, but also they're going to try to put up a bunch of points and try to outscore their opponents because they know that their defense isn't as capable of holding leads, just like the Bengals and the other teams that you mentioned, the Bengals, the Bears, the Cowboys, until we see it. And I think that that's the only team in their division that is kind of in the same situation,
1: yeah,
2: that has an offense that can really compete with them. The other two teams, while the Eagles are going to be decent offensively, you lose A.J. Brown. Mekhi Lemon is in and out of, you know, training camp and practice because he struggles to stay healthy, we've been hearing. And the Giants, I just don't know what they're going to be offensively. I don't know what their identity is going to be offensively. I don't know how they're going to look offensively. I don't know if Jackson Dart's going to be able to stay on the field for an extended period of time. I don't know if Cam Scadabo is going to be able to stay on the field for an extended period of time. So it's really, to me, going to be a battle between the Cowboys and the Commanders for those top offenses in the NFC East.
1: Yeah, and what's surprising is you and I talked about it yesterday on the show, Sean Mannion, the new offensive coordinator for the Eagles, talking about focusing back on the run game with Saquon Barkley. 2 years ago, when Barkley was running well, also the Eagles' offensive line was better, Jalen Hurts was a better quarterback.
2: Mm-hmm.
1: There is an argument to be made that heading into this season, I have been someone that's been very vocal in saying, I want to see Jaden Daniels prove it again. I thought the offseason last year, where some were putting him in the top five of quarterbacks in the NFL, thought it was crazy. He did it one season as a rookie. Last year, only played in 7 games. The numbers fell apart. And also, you look at the completion percentage dropping from 69 to 60.
2: Mm-hmm.
1: That, to me, is a quarterback taking a slide backwards. So we'll see how he shows up this year. With that said, it is very possible that Philadelphia has the third best quarterback in the division.
2: Yeah.
1: And I'm not trying to throw shade at Jalen Hurts or the Eagles, but it is possible that that's the case. I know Hurts has won big games. He's won a Super Bowl.
2: No,
1: it is possible that you're entering a divisional race where you have the third best quarterback.
2: Jalen Hurts has always been a quarterback that you can win with and win because of. But he's never a quarterback that you want to have to win because of or win with. You don't want to have to go out and start a game and say, this is a game where we need Jalen Hurts to dominate this team and win because of Jalen Hurts. Like, you want to be able to, the Eagles are always at their best when they're up, you know, by 6 or a touchdown and they've got the ball with 6 minutes left and they can go on some ridiculously long drive and just grind out the clock and that's the end of the game, right? That's how they are. That's how they operate. And they're running the ball, and they play bully ball, essentially. That's how the Eagles, that's their identity. That's what they are. Jalen Hurts is a good quarterback. I'm not knocking him at all. But Jaden Daniels took a team to the NFC Championship in his rookie year. When he's healthy, he can be a top 10 or better quarterback. Like, he just can be. And we know Dak Prescott, he can be an MVP. He's shown it the last 2 out of 3 years when he's healthy. Absolutely can be. And we debate Jalen Hurts. Is he outside of the top 10? Is he a top 15 quarterback at times? So you're not wrong. It's not. I don't think it's shade to Jalen Hurts to say that. No one's saying you can't win with Jalen Hurts. It's just that he needs other things around him to be successful in order for himself to be successful.
1: Yeah, he needs to be set up, which is okay.
2: There's nothing wrong with that.
1: You know, a quarterback last season won the Super Bowl by being that.
2: It's not a detriment.
1: Sam Darnold is that.
2: But I'd rather have Jalen Hurts than Sam Darnold.
1: Yes, yes. But when you look at comparing Jalen Hurts to all the different options, if you're looking specifically at the East and the NFC, you can make the argument, obviously, Dak Prescott's number one. But I could see people leaning towards Daniels as the guy that they would rather have. He to me is a more dangerous quarterback.
2: I would want to see him play another season healthy first.
1: That's why hand up. That's why I said to start this. I've been critical.
2: Yeah.
1: I've been someone that wants to see more from Daniels.
2: Yeah. Yeah.
1: With that said, I think he has more talent.
2: Yes.
1: I think he's a more talented quarterback.
2: It's the health, because I've seen 1 year where he took a team to the NFC Championship game, and I've seen 1 year where he only played half a season.
1: It's Block and Abdallah here on Westwood One Sports and the Westwood One Sports app. We heard yesterday that Shedeur Sanders might be closer to the third string quarterback for the Browns than he is winning the starting gig. We'll tell you about that coming up next.
0: Last year's top three picks are shining at camp. Titans QB Cam Ward, Jaguars two-way man Travis Hunter, and Giants edge rusher Abdul Carter. Could super sophomore campaigns be on the way for this trio? Westwood One Sports.
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0: Here's Chris Black and Adam Abdallah.
1: We will get to the latest on the Cleveland Browns and what we've heard about Shedeur Sanders in just one moment. But first, we have breaking news here on Westwood One Sports. Adam Schefter is reporting for ESPN that sources have told Adam Schefter the Vikings have named Kyler Murray their starting quarterback. Kyler Murray is now the Vikings' starting quarterback. My question to you, Abdallah, is this just for the first preseason game, or this is for the season?
2: No, this is for the season.
1: All right, there you go.
2: Kevin Seifert, Vikings reporter for ESPN, says Kevin O'Connell will talk around 2 Eastern. This was the near inevitable final answer, but was clouded by a rough weekend. But ultimately, it was hard to see it going any other way.
1: Mike Garofolo from the NFL Network quote tweeted the Schefter report, saying that the Vikings have named Kyler Murray their starting quarterback. Garofolo writes, "Never a doubt. The Kyler Murray Vikings era officially begins." That's kind of the angle that you and I have taken here on the show this entire offseason. It was going to be Kyler Murray all along.
2: Mm-hmm.
1: J.J. McCarthy, even though, and we had the reports the last couple of days that he's looked good because he knows the offense. I would hope so.
2: Yeah.
1: I would hope the kid that's been in the program for the last 2 years knows the offense.
2: I would hope so.
1: If he didn't, that would be a larger problem. So Kyler Murray is now the Vikings' starting quarterback. Breaking news right here on Westwood One Sports.
2: Where's our buddy who likes to write us essays about J.J. McCarthy?
1: Oh, are you the individual who texts the show at 310-840-4910?
2: Yeah. I want him to text in another essay.
1: I don't know, but he should. He should text in something and let us know his thoughts on Kyler winning the job. I think that's the case.
2: I think we knew how this would go. And look, that doesn't mean that J.J. won't get a chance to start at a certain point. Yeah. It just means that right now, Kyler is the starter until he is, proves that he can't. I think that this is how we all thought it was going to go. And Kevin O'Connell has a chance to prove once again that he's either the quarterback whisperer. Kyler Murray has a chance to revamp his quarterback image, get a payday at the end of this year, be the Vikings quarterback at the end of this year for the foreseeable future, or move on and be a quarterback somewhere else. I find it hard to believe that if he is good this year, that the Vikings would make the same mistake again. That cost

0: Jones.
1: Dude, you laugh.
0: No,
1: but that
0: I,
1: was
0: I
1: but
0: know.
1: That was part of the story. Part of the story from ownership was that
0: yes.
1: from The Athletic was that ownership was pissed that Sam Darnold was in a Super Bowl and Daniel Jones was leading the best offense in the NFL and J.J. McCarthy was lost. And Kwesi Adolfo-Mensah let them both walk out of the building. And that's why he lost his job. So laugh all you want. That's
0: I'm
1: the,
0: just
1: the,
0: saying.
1: Those are the facts,
0: let
1: man.
0: Let him go.
1: Those
0: let
1: are
0: him
1: the facts. Fine, but those are the facts. And they will not make the same mistake a third time.
0: Oh, I agree with that because Kyler Murray's a good quarterback. Is he great? Nah, I wouldn't go there. He has potential to be, though.
1: Yeah.
0: Right? Like, Kyler Murray was the number one draft pick.
1: He's got talent.
0: He has talent.
1: Yeah.
0: And in this offense with KOC, I'm guessing he'll get the most out of it. He also has the best wide receiver he's ever played with.
1: Mm-hmm.
0: I mean, Justin Jefferson, you could argue, is a top 10 player in the league.
1: Yeah.
0: Best wide receiver in football. You mm-hmm. could argue that.
1: Yeah.
0: So Kyler to Jefferson, it makes sense. This is what the Vikings had to do entering the season. If they messed around with JJ and they waited for him to kind of mess up the way he did last season, now you're behind it. This is a fresh start. Now you move forward with Kyler Murray.
1: No.
0: It all makes sense. We've seen it the last couple of quarterbacks who have gotten that second chance. It has worked. Sam Darnold, Baker Mayfield, we can go down the list. Even Abdallah's Daniel, or Daniel Jones. You can have that as well.
1: I'm just glad guys
0: have gotten the chance and they've excelled.
1: I'm going to brush over you calling him my Daniel Jones. I'm just giving you the facts of the article. Okay?
0: I just wanted to make sure that I am clearly not
1: I'm giving you
0: a
1: the
0: Daniel
1: facts,
0: Jones supporter.
1: The fact that they were the best offense in the NFL, the fact that
0: yes.
1: he was in the building with Kevin O'Connell, the fact that they were breathing the same air, and that now he was leading the best offense in the NFL, and that's what got Kwesi Adolfo-Mensah fired. And now that the Vikings did this, and they have summer of football. We're at 29 days, I believe.
0: 29 days today.
1: You've got 29 yep. days until yep. the start of the season where...
0: That's exactly what I was going to bring
1: up. You've got Kyler Murray taking yep. reps with the
0: first team
1: and yep. that's what's important.
0: And that's like to keep, you know... Oh, I didn't want to say that. I was going to say something. Pulling the guys around with the first team. You know, okay, one guy's in, one guy's out. The whole, like you don't
1: yeah.
0: create
1: yeah.
0: the momentum you need for a first-team offense.
1: Well, no.
0: You have to select a quarterback and move forward. Now, if that guy fails, then you go to the backup. But this splitting reps nonsense, the longer, the less successful your offense is going to be.
1: Mm-hmm.
0: You make the decision now before the first preseason game, and now you have 3.5-4 weeks
1: yep.
0: to get set for the opener
1: yep.
0: of the season. So Kyler Murray will be the starter for the Vikings. We were also talking about the Cleveland Browns. Should the Cleveland Browns do the same thing?
1: Nah.
0: Is this
1: No.
0: Abdallah wants
1: no.
0: the back and forth with the
1: yeah,
0: Cleveland Browns.
1: Well, I need the entertainment, bro. Come on.
0: Let's bring up this because
1: battle was the Vikings battle was just sad. This is funny.
0: Well, yesterday, Linnell Willingham from Westwood One Sports Night, he joined the show. He went on a trip to see 6 different camps around the NFL. He joined the show yesterday. He told us what he saw at Browns camp. Take a listen to this.
2: I'll be honest, guys, and you're going to think this is hyperbole. It's not. Dylan Gabriel damn near got as many reps as Shedeur Sanders did on that Saturday practice, guys. And as we sit here right now, as they get ready for their preseason opener, I am, first and foremost, one of the biggest Shedeur Sanders fans. I think they're wasting their time with Deshaun Watson, quite frankly. He may be closer to being the 3 than the 1 at this point. Like, if just Dylan Gabriel over those last 2 practices, and people that are on the Browns beat are kind of feeling this way as well, like, wow, all of a sudden he's getting more and more reps. Shador's, I think, doing what he can with the reps. This was the other piece of it, guys. Before I got there, they were saying that it was, through 8 days, it was 5-3 Shedeur in terms of who had practiced better. I show up and all of a sudden, I guess, Deshaun Watson, he sees me in attendance and wants the ball out, I guess.
0: So that's Linnell. He was fantastic. Check out the podcast.
1: I love Linnell.
0: He's great. But yeah, I mean, his eyes, he was seeing that Shedeur looks more like the 3rd string than he is the starter for the Cleveland Browns. When I heard him say that yesterday, I was like, wow, that's a great report. And that's awesome, Linnell, to go on that trip and to see all the different camps and to give us that information. And that's also, we

0: mention the way we thought the Vikings quarterback battle would go.
1: Mm-hmm.
0: That's how we kind of thought the Cleveland battle would go as well, is that Watson will be the starter and Shadur is behind Watson by a wide margin.
1: Well, I think it was, you know, Jeff Schwartz, who was in for me one day with you, that said, you know, just follow the money, man. Like, look at the contracts. Watson's going to get a chance to start. Like, he's going to. It doesn't matter. The Browns know what they're doing. You got a look into what the Browns are doing the second they traded away Myles Garrett.
0: Yeah.
1: They know what they're doing. They're resetting. And, like, look, you can say, well, there was nothing to reset. They were already at the bottom. What are you? You can't reset a rebuild when you're already rebuilding when you're at the bottom, right? So what does it matter? They are. They know what timeline they're on.
0: You could reset a rebuild.
1: Listen, we broadcast out of the great city of Chicago. We know how to rebuild better than anybody.
0: We're
1: Bulls fans and White Sox fans sitting right here. We know how to rebuild a rebuild better than any rebuild that you've ever rebuilt before.
0: Nothing like a professional franchise rebuilding in their rebuild.
1: Yeah.
0: You can't rebuild something if you never win anything. That just means you stink. You're just terrible. There's no rebuilding a rebuild.
1: God.
0: You can reset a rebuild.
1: That's what they're doing. So by trading away Myles Garrett, adding Jared Verse, who's much younger, obviously not Myles Garrett, still a great player, but much younger on a much, you know, younger timeline, who's cost controlled right now, getting picks back.
0: Yes. Got it.
1: You reset your timeline because Myles Garrett is older and wants to get a championship, wants to get a ring before he retires. So now you have two draft picks in the upcoming first round. You can get yourself a quarterback however you want to. If you're the worst team in the NFL and you've got the number one pick, cool, you've got two first round picks. If you have the fifth pick, you can use those two first round picks to move up if you want to and get whatever quarterback you want to, whether it's first, second, third, however you want to. That's the plan. So I think you're going to give Watson, because of the contract, you're going to say, hey, we're paying you all this money. You might as well start, and we'll see what you got. We know, based on the track record of Deshaun Watson, just look at the numbers. He's going to start. It's not going to last very long, based on either his poor play or the fact that he's going to get injured. He just can't play anymore. Simple as that.
0: So practice yesterday. This is from Ashley Batsock from Cleveland.com. She put this on social media yesterday. The end of Browns practice, 1 minute, end of half situation. Sanders up with the first team. Drive ends with two false starts at the line. Watson next, and after two completions, a sack and an illegal formation and a false start, Monken ended practice and looked like he threw something.
1: I love it.
0: Todd Monken.
1: And you want him to name a starter?
0: Monken's
2: never. I was just trying to get a sweet haircut.
0: Yeah, he's going through it.
2: I was just trying to get a sweet haircut.
0: You know, first time head coach.
2: I was just trying to get a sweet haircut.
0: An older gentleman, which means that he's been passed over a few times, so he wants to win. This is his big shot at it.
2: I was just trying to get a sweet haircut.
0: How about this?
1: Why would you want him to name a starter?
0: At practice, after practice, this was the interaction with reporters. After practice, about the quarterback battle. Take a listen to this.
3: Steven, and then you mentioned that Deshaun's got is better.
2: Hold on. What was that?
3: So that's what I'm asking. Were you saying,
2: I said Deshaun's better.
3: Were you saying that he's gotten better since camp, or that he's better than Shadur? I want to make sure.
2: I don't think I threw in there that he's better than Shadur. No. I'm not sure I went that far, but I appreciate you trying to trap me in that.
0: He's awesome.
2: I don't think I threw in there that he's better than Shadur. I'm not sure I went that far, but I appreciate you trying to trap me in that.
1: And you want this to end? What is wrong with you?
0: It's outstanding.
1: No, Watson's going to start. He'll start. One of them will start this weekend in the preseason. One of them will start.
0: Somebody has to start.
1: Someone has to start, right? Someone has to start.
0: It's also the first preseason game. You could also roll out there your rookie. It doesn't matter.
1: It doesn't matter. You could. But on Saturday against Chicago, one of them will start.
2: I don't think I threw in there that he's better than Shadur. I'm not sure I went that far, but I appreciate you trying to trap me in that.
1: He's already laid out his plan. You think that Monken, a hard-nosed football man like that, is gonna go away from his plan, is going to shy away from his plan?
0: No. He's got his plan.
1: He's going to start Sanders or Watson on Saturday against Chicago.
0: Yes.
1: And then he's going to start the other next week, and then he'll name a starter.
0: Just don't try and trap Todd Monken.
1: Don't trap him.
2: Oh, I don't think I threw in there that he's better than Shadur. I'm not sure I went that far, but I appreciate you trying to trap me in that.
1: Could you imagine Todd Monken in a bear trap? He'll gnaw off his own leg before you get stuck in a trap. Are you
0: awesome.
1: Kidding me? You'll come back to that bear trap, there'll just be a leg in that trap because he had gnawed off himself and hopped out of it.
0: He did what? Doomsday?
1: He'll gnaw off his own leg.
0: Okay. All right.
4: So I was just trying to get a sweet haircut.
0: Todd Monken.
1: He's not going to be late for that haircut.
0: I celebrate the Cleveland Browns for giving us Todd Monken the head coach. That's great.
1: I hope sometimes, they're the last team to name a starting quarterback.
0: Sometimes there's coordinators around the NFL that are coordinators for life for a reason. And we'll see. Maybe Monken can flip the script.
1: No.
0: Maybe he can turn Cleveland around. Maybe Monken will be what Cignetti is to Indiana.
1: No chance.
0: Maybe this is exactly what the Browns need.
4: So I was just trying to get a sweet haircut.
1: No
0: a guy like Monken. I love it. I think it's great. It's great for the NFL.
2: Oh, I don't think I threw in there that he's better than Shadur. I'm not sure I went that far, but I appreciate you trying to trap me in that.
0: It's so great. And you're right. Maybe they should not name a starter so then we can have this comedy act continue in Cleveland.
1: I hope every team that has a battle names it. Like, it's them and Miami. Is the only one that we're waiting on, right?
0: Yeah, because Atlanta.
1: Fair
0: because Penix has been hurt.
1: Yeah.
0: So Penix hasn't even been available for a quarterback competition.
1: I thought Miami because it's Tua. So it's going to be Tua. It has to be Tua.
0: The Cardinals deal, we know it's Brissett.
1: It's going to be Brissett.
0: 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So yesterday on the show, we were talking about the Raiders. Max Crosby over the weekend gets thrown out of practice, a fight with Kirk Cousins. Hey, man, you're not being nice.
1: Gee willikers.
0: And I know that Kirk Cousins doesn't sound like that, but I guess that's probably
1: like that.
0: What's coming out of his mouth. You want some Coles cash?
1: Come on.
0: So that happened over the weekend with Max Crosby. I think he will get traded at some point. Mm-hmm. He will get traded at some point this season. Yesterday, did we get a clue on when Max Crosby will be traded? We'll tell you about that coming up next.
5: 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Who will make a name for themselves to move up the depth chart? Westwood One Sports.
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17: 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It appears by its own numbers, the U.S. government seems insolvent. It's reported that the Treasury shows about $6 trillion in assets and over $47 trillion in liabilities. Add it all up, and it looks like the U.S. owes more than $130 trillion it doesn't have. 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

0: think at some point this season, Max Crosby will be traded from the Las Vegas Raiders. I think a team that should very seriously consider making a move like this, offering up draft capital to go get that player, I think it's Dallas. I think Dallas would make a lot of sense if they went after Max Crosby. You and I have talked about it here on the show. I think Crosby gets moved. I don't think he is going to be with the Vegas Raiders for a long time. I think they're saying it right now. I think they're also playing this weird game where new head coach Clint Kubiak is trying to pitch that we're going to start a veteran quarterback and get the program off on the right foot, and then we will change momentum and then build up the young kid when he's ready. I don't get that.
1: Mm-mm.
0: Don't understand it at all. Especially as a new head coach, you have the built-in buffer if things don't go well this first season. The, quote, changing culture season, right? Like, isn't that what this is? And isn't a part of changing the culture getting a young quarterback who's in there learning how to win? Take it from us here in Chicago. Caleb Williams drafted number one overall. His rookie season was not great.
1: You're being nice.
0: A lot of ups, a lot of downs.
1: It was all downs.
0: Dysfunction with the team. Head coach gets fired middle of the season. He had like three different offensive coordinators throughout the season. Just an absolute mess. But by the end of that season, he started to show a couple flashes against teams in the division. There was a Vikings game, a Packers game. Both games, the Bears lost. But in the fourth quarter, who led the team down the field for touchdowns late? Caleb Williams.
1: Mm-hmm.
0: Started to look okay. The final game of the season, I don't want to go on a long Bears rant here, but the final game of the season of that year, you know that the head coach, the interim head coach was a dead man walking. He wasn't going to be back. Their head coach was fired earlier in the year. The Bears were at Green Bay playing for only draft position. Except you have a young player drafted first overall who wanted to win a football game. And Caleb Williams went into Green Bay and won a football game with a drive late. Mm. And after the game, talking trash, understanding that it means something to win a football game when your team sucks. I'm not saying that that was the reason the Bears carried over a lot of momentum into last year. I'm just saying when you draft a kid number one overall, you have to put everything behind that kid to try and get the most to develop that player. And at some point, it's put up or shut up, right? And eventually the talent comes out. And if Mendoza is that guy, at some point in this upcoming season, the Raiders will be with their backs against the wall and he'll show up and you'll be like, wow, that's the number one pick.
1: Yeah.
0: That's why you play him. That's all I'm saying is we've seen it here. And now we're hoping for even larger and bigger things for the Chicago Bears. But if you're the Raiders, you gotta play Mendoza. Like, I don't understand this point from the start. And if he's not ready, why the hell did you draft him number one overall?
1: Well, you invested so much in your offensive line, too. You reset the center market with Tyler Linderbaum. You brought in a new guard. You're shuffling things along your offensive line. You've for some reason holding on to Max Crosby for I don't know how long, but you're holding on to him for now. You've brought in Kirk Cousins, and Cousins came in with the mentality of, if I'm not good enough to be the starter, I've got no problem being a backup.
0: Yeah,
1: he's being a good guy. Like, Kirk Cousins is known as G. Willikers, I'm a good guy,
0: right? He's a good teammate, though.
1: He's a good teammate, right? Yeah. He's a good teammate.
0: Corny, but a good teammate.
1: Nothing wrong with that. He's great in the room, right? That's all you hear, great in the room. And so if Mendoza is named the starter, Cousins isn't going to demand a trade, pitch a fit, anything like that. And so you can name Mendoza the starter and have Cousins be the backup. There's nothing wrong with that. And that's what you should be doing. And don't come at me with the, well, Mahomes and, well, Rodgers. Because I can say, well, Peyton Manning came out and threw 1,000 interceptions and then became one of the best quarterbacks ever.
0: Yeah.
1: Okay.
0: Yeah, he did. He certainly did.
1: Look at the last however many years of quarterbacks that have been drafted recent have all started.
0: Yeah, it's the best way to set up picks. Your quarterback.
1: Absolutely.
0: It's Blocking Abdallah here on Westwood One Sports. So did we get a clue yesterday on when Max Crosby will be traded? Take a listen to Adam Schefter on ESPN yesterday on Crosby's future.
2: And I know a lot of people are thinking that Max Crosby wants to be traded. He wants to be there right now, and I think he's going to be there. I think the real question with Max Crosby and his future in Vegas comes down to what happens if this team doesn't perform well. What if there's a contender out there before the trade deadline that wants to beef up its pass rush? Could we see a team later this season, if the Raiders season is slipping away, make a run at Max Crosby? And I could see that being a possibility in October.
0: Okay, so Adam Schefter, I would say this. When you listen to Schefter reports, he's the best in the business for a reason. He doesn't say things just willy-nilly. So If Schefter's out there speculating that we'll see how it goes for the first 2 months, but if the Raiders fall out of contention quickly because they're starting Kirk Cousins and whatever, that you could see a team go after Max Crosby in October. I think that's a pretty solid clue into the way that Schefter kind of works things. That's how it sits right now, that maybe October is when Max Crosby could get dealt. It's now time for the Defensive Player of the Week, brought to you by Navy Federal Credit Union, proudly serving all branches of the armed services, veterans, and their families. 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Abdal, who are we naming the Defensive Player of the Week this week?
1: Well, I think it comes down to either two players. I think we could either give it to Max Crosby or we could give it to Quinnen Williams for getting the bag.
0: Oh, getting the money.
1: Getting the bag.
0: All right.
1: Getting the bag.
0: Dual national championship, dual defensive players of the week?
1: Yeah. Why not?
0: Okay. All right. So we will go Quinnen Williams and Max Crosby.
1: We can hand out two awards.
0: As the defensive players of the week. One who's just getting in fights at camp. The other, get in the bag.
1: He just wanted a day off.
0: Yeah, well, a vet's day off.
1: Yeah.
0: Of course. Absolutely. Yeah. 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Our members are the mission. It's Blocking Abdallah here on Westwood One Sports and the Westwood One Sports app. So here on the show yesterday, we advocated for being lazy. Mm. Now, listen, take care of yourself. You know, every once in a while, it feels if the vibe is to be lazy, take advantage.
1: Yeah.
0: So with that advice that we gave yesterday on the show, I decided to order in food last night because I thought to myself, I could go pick up. I could make something.
1: No.
0: But I just got done telling people today on the show to be lazy.
1: Why would you start the week off healthy and make yourself something?
0: Well, it was
1: delicious and nutritious.
0: Well, I would say it wasn't not healthy. It was from a Mediterranean place that I know that you and your wife enjoy.
1: Oh,
0: I
1: think shout out.
0: Their hummus is delicious.
1: Yeah.
0: I got an extra side container of the hummus for later in the week.
1: Shout out.
0: So here's the situation that I want to bring to your attention. So I use Grubhub for this, right?
1: Mm-hmm.
0: I don't understand how the restaurant is like 2.5 miles from my house.
1: Go pick it up, dude.
0: Yeah, I was taking our advice. I was being lazy.
1: Yeah.
0: So I order it, delivery. And the driver picks it up.
1: Yeah.
0: And then proceeds to drive the opposite direction of my house.
1: Happens all the time.
0: More than double the distance.
1: Yeah. He's double dashing.
0: And by the time he came back, instead of it being delivered within like 20 or 30 minutes, it was delivered in an hour and it was cold.
1: Yep. Double dash.
0: What the hell are we doing here?
1: Double dashing.
0: But what? What do you mean double? What does that mean?
1: It means they pick up two orders and then go out of their way. And then they basically have two orders. They pick up your order and then they pick up another order. And then they drop off that order first. And then they drop off. And I think they're not allowed to
0: They're deciding to do this.
1: Yes.
0: The Grubhub algorithm is not setting it up that way, right?
1: I don't think so. Like, there are certain ones that are like, if it's on the way, it'll allow it.
0: Okay, because here's what, I get it. I was being lazy. I could have gotten this on my own yesterday. I could have just driven myself and picked it up within 15 minutes and been done with the ordeal. Here's what I find frustrating. You have to tip ahead of time.
1: Yeah.
0: So if the dude decides to pick it up and then go carry on his own business before dropping off your food, shouldn't I then tip correctly by watching him on the little, because you know, you can see on the little map where they're driving. Mm-hmm. Dude, why are you driving away from my house? What are you doing? Drive towards my house. Shouldn't I be able to adjust the tip on that maneuver?
1: This has happened to me, and I got my food after the restaurant was closed, and the restaurant, there was something wrong with the order. What do I do then? What do I do then?
0: Blank out of luck.
1: What do I do then? The restaurant's closed. Because when I call the restaurant to like fix something, like, yeah, and I just, no, I don't need like anything, like, it's game not over. Like, oh, they forgot to put something you in can't. The bag. Nothing.
0: You can't. All right, that's what annoyed me last night. I was trying to be lazy, but it took forever. Mm-hmm. All right, if you want to avoid your family or people on Christmas, we will set you up with that. We'll tell you about it next.
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0: is Black and Abdallah on Westwood One Sports. 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
1: That's right, Black and Abdallah here on Westwood One Sports and the Westwood One Sports app. I mentioned a couple moments ago, if you want to avoid your family, friends, loved ones on Christmas, we have a plan in place for you. It's the NBA. The NBA and the NFL will take care of you if that's the case. If you want to be a hermit, you want to be a Grinch, you don't want to participate in the holiday, or maybe say you just don't participate in Christmas, the sports leagues have you covered this year. It's Black and Abdallah here on Westwood One Sports, SiriusXM Channel 375, all of our great affiliates around the country. I'm Chris Black, along with Adam Abdallah, broadcasting live from downtown Chicago on the air until 3 Eastern. You can always call or text the show at 310-840-4910. We also have breaking news in the NFL. The Vikings have named Kyler Murray the starter for the season. So we will address that coming up in moments. I know Abdallah has some great texts he wants to read to the audience as well in regards to Kyler Murray. But this is what the NBA announced today. They announced their opening night lineup for this season, and they also announced the lineup for Christmas night and day. So opening night in the NBA starts with the Pistons and the Celtics. That will take place, triple header of games, opening night, October the 20th. Okay, we'll start the countdown to the start of the NBA season shortly. But there you go. So October the 20th, Pistons, Celtics. Then you have the Sixers at Knicks. So LeBron James and the 76ers at New York to open the season. Mm-hmm. And then the final game, a Western Conference Finals rematch, the Thunder at the Spurs to start off the season. That's opening night on October the 20th. Now, for Christmas Day, go ahead. What do you want to say?
2: Why are we starting the season at 3 o'clock Eastern on a Tuesday?
1: That, sir, is for Adam Silver to address.
2: Okay. It's just...
1: I don't know.
2: Why are we starting the season at 3 o'clock on a weekday?
1: October 20th, you're in the baseball playoffs, right?
2: Yeah, but it's a weekday. It's not like it's a Saturday or Sunday. It's a weekday. People are working.
1: Afternoon. They want three back-to-back games that people can watch.
2: What? Makes no... Anyway,
1: I'm guessing...
2: Keep going.
1: If I had to guess, it's because San Antonio is in the central time zone. If I had to guess, that's the reason why.
2: Okay.
1: Because if that was a team in the West, in the Pacific, so the Pacific time zone, if you had the Lakers or the Warriors opening, you could place that game later in the evening and you mm-hmm. could stagger the other games before it earlier or later in the night instead of being in the afternoon.
2: Like, you don't need Celtics Pistons. Like, we don't need that game.
1: Well, no one's going to see it except for those who are Pistons and Celtics fans.
2: Exactly.
1: So there is the lineup for opening night. On Christmas Day, this is the lineup. Starts with Spurs-Knicks, Heat-Celtics, 76ers at Lakers, Thunder at Timberwolves, and Nuggets at the Warriors.
2: Now that's a day.
1: So that's the Christmas Day lineup. So now, when I said if you want to avoid friends, family, the holiday, you just want to sit in a sports bubble. She wanted to take in all the sports because it really is now turning into Christmas Day is turning into one of the best sports days of the year.
2: Mm-hmm.
1: It really is. Here is your lineup of sports. NBA, NFL. Here's the list of games. All times Eastern. You start the day, Spurs-Knicks at noon Eastern. Then Packers-Bears at 1 Eastern.
2: Ugh.
1: Heat Celtics 2:30 Eastern, Bills Broncos at 4:30, Sixers Lakers at 5, Thunder at Timberwolves at 8, Rams Seahawks at 8:15, Nuggets Warriors at 10:30. That is a full day of sports action going back and forth between the NBA and the NFL.
2: All I want for Christmas is two TVs and to be left alone.
1: I guarantee you're not the only one. You're not the only person that's hoping for that. Christmas is great. It's a fantastic holiday.
2: Listen,
1: it's also a great sports day. And if you want to watch sports, there's nothing more obnoxious than being a part of a family event where you can't turn on a sport. You can't turn it on because there's presents being unwrapped. Like, you care what that person's up to. No one cares.
2: No.
1: You gotta do the fake, like, oh, this is nice.
2: That's what you.
1: This
2: you
1: is
2: have
1: great.
2: To, that's why you have to be glad. That's oh, why I'm a, glad that I have
1: a gift card again. I'm glad you put thought into that.
2: I have a child who wakes up and is excited for Christmas morning and wants to run down first thing.
1: Yeah.
2: So it's out of the way.
1: Get it out of the
2: way. We're done.
1: Time for sports.
2: We're done at like 8 a.m. We are done.
1: Time for sports.
2: Time for sports. Time to place those bets. DraftKings, promo code BNA26.
1: Get it rolling,
2: and
1: man.
2: We are flying through the sports day.
1: Hey, the best way to support your stocking stuffers is to win a couple of bets.
2: Absolutely.
1: that's the best way to celebrate.
2: Let's make some parlays.
1: Yeah, absolutely. So there you go. There's the lineup. The NBA, you know, they were waiting on LeBron James to make his decision so they could tell us the schedule. This is something that Adam Silver was... Yep.

0: So, I mean, they were waiting for LeBron to make his decision so mm-hmm. then they could release the schedule to the public.
1: Look, they're decent matchups. I could have thought of some better matchups.
0: Really?
1: Yeah.
0: Better matchups.
1: Like, look, if you want, like rivalry-ish games, you know what I mean? Like, I get LeBron going back to L.A. on Christmas.
0: Well, you know what? The marquee there is not Luka versus LeBron. It's LeBron taking on Bronny on Christmas.
1: Yes, yes. Father versus son. Yes.
0: Right. Father-son on Christmas?
1: Yeah, yeah. Father-son on Christmas. Like, I could see, I know they're, like, Nuggets-Warriors will be decent, but if you want to...
0: The Warriors going to be any good?
1: Well, okay, so give me Durant and the Rockets against the Warriors.
0: Okay, all right.
1: Give me more intrigue if the matchup... Because I know you're just throwing, like... You're throwing Steph Curry a bone on Christmas.
0: The rivalry aspect, you put Timberwolves-Nuggets. Those teams have played each other a lot in the playoffs.
1: Exactly.
0: They don't like each other.
1: Exactly.
0: That to me has a little bit more sizzle.
1: The league is putting
0: finals rematch Spurs at Knicks early.
1: Yes.
0: All right.
1: That's fine.
0: I guess. Heat-Celtics. Giannis against Tatum.
1: That really doesn't do anything for me.
0: So there's the...
1: The opening, I'll tell you this. Besides the weird 3 o'clock Eastern game.
0: To open the season.
1: The two games on opening night, to me, are better than the Christmas Day games.
0: I agree.
1: They're better than the Christmas Day games.
0: Yes. The opening night games, that's what you want. Sixers, Knicks, Thunder, Spurs.
1: I would have thought we would have gotten Sixers, Celtics on Christmas.
0: Yeah.
1: I'm surprised we're not getting Sixers, Celtics on Christmas. You don't get Sixers Celtics on... Oh, I thought we would have at least gotten it on opening night or Christmas. You're not getting it on either.
0: I'm guessing if you look at the... Now, the full schedule is not released yet. I'm guessing what you'll see is that the Sixers are on a Western trip.
1: Mm-hmm.
0: And so that's why they're out there and they'll play the Lakers on Christmas Day.
1: And I would say to that, I don't care.
0: Fly back!
1: No, but that's my point. You waited for LeBron to do this.
0: Yeah.
1: And you already have the built-in Jaylen Brown against the Celtics. Okay, now you have extra juice for that matchup because LeBron is on the 76ers.
0: Well, you have LeBron.
1: Why aren't you giving me LeBron and the 76ers against the Celtics? Like, what? On opening day or on Christmas? Like, you're not giving me either.
0: I just hope the Philly fan, the poor girl that was crying after the Sixers lost in the playoffs this year, I just hope that she has a good Christmas watching LeBron.
2: And I love Joel, and I hope he stays. I love the whole team.
1: I think she will.
2: They did amazing, but it's just heartbreaking.
1: I think she will.
2: It really is.
0: It's just heartbreaking, but now she has LeBron.
1: They're better than the Lakers, so I think she will.
0: So there it is. Yeah. So she has LeBron James, and that's all she has to...

0: It's Bluckham Abdallah. You can always call or text the show at 310-840-4910. Last hour, about 30 minutes ago, we had news that Kyler Murray was named the starting quarterback for the Minnesota Vikings. It was something that I thought would be obvious, that the Vikings at some point in camp should make the decision. J.J. McCarthy was not going to beat out Kyler Murray. So Kyler's now named the starter for the Vikings. You can always call or text the show at 310-840-4910. Abdallah awoken the Kraken. He called out. There's a texter who sends us a lot of messages in regards to J.J. McCarthy. He's a big J.J. McCarthy supporter from the 401.
1: Yeah.
0: This texter heard Abdallah's comments, and he has sent in a text or two directed at Adam A. Abdallah.
1: Yeah.
0: Sir, I will give the floor to you.
1: Now, listen, we appreciate all of our participants and all of our fans.
0: You don't sound like you mean that.
1: I do, and I wish all of our participants were as passionate as this participant is. Now, if you remember, this is the person from the 401 that sent in J.J. McCarthy's combine numbers that said he's
0: the
1: fifth fastest time in the agility cone drill at the 2024 combine. He timed out a 4.47 at the 40 at the University of Michigan, one of the fastest times ever
0: for a
1: white quarterback, is what he told us.
0: Is that it?
1: That's okay. What he told us. Yes.
0: All right,
1: so
0: congrats.
1: I said I would love to hear from our fine friend somewhere, in the 401.
2: What's up?
0: Somewhere, yes. Jackson Dart is upset with that. Uh-huh,
1: yeah. So I said I would love to hear from our fine friend in the 401 his reaction to this news, and he replied, LOL. You guys don't follow the Vikings beat reporters. We actually do. I just told you something from Kevin Seifert, who is one of the best, friend of the show. One of the best Vikings beat reporters there is.
0: Yes, he's great.
1: Who are on the field at the practice every day. They're reporting this back on YouTube on a daily basis. This is going exactly as I said to you guys a few weeks ago. McCarthy is the better quarterback than Murray, and he is significantly outplaying Murray this training camp. All you guys have to do is go to YouTube and follow the beat reporters who are reporting this back
0: on a daily basis.
1: And then he proceeded to take pictures of his screen.
0: Okay. Screen grabs.
1: Pictures of his screen. There's a difference.
0: That's a screen grab.
1: No, there's a difference.
0: He's grabbing the screen.
1: He's taking pictures with his phone of his screen.
0: Oh. Like he doesn't know the shortcut.
1: Of guys.
0: Got it.
1: I don't even know if some of these guys are beat reporters or some of them are bloggers.
0: Oh, no. Is Abdallah? Oh, here we go, Raj. Abdallah is going to. Do you have a problem with bloggers?
1: No.
0: Well, so what's the difference?
1: Of guys that are saying McCarthy is better. He sent us, let's see, hold on. Let me count them. 1, 2, 3, 4, 5, 6, 7, 8 screenshots.
0: Okay.
1: Of these.
0: Of reporters.
1: Of guys that said that McCarthy is better and Kyler Murray is, quote, fighting for his life. And he ended it with, Murray is having a disastrous training camp.
0: Okay. All right. So these are the texts from a fan, a 401 fan.
1: Then he also said, you guys are being hypocrites with J.J. McCarthy. It's the same situation as Mendoza and Caleb Williams. You are correct. They both should be playing, and Caleb should have been allowed to play the first season. No.
0: What are you talking about?
1: J.J. McCarthy was supposed to play.
0: Played.
1: He got hurt, and
0: he
1: couldn't
0: play.
1: And then he played last year.
0: He sucked.
1: And he got hurt again,
0: Well, first of all, the Caleb comparison's not true. Caleb did start right away. He was the only starter. So that's what we're saying. Mendoza should be like Caleb. He should start from day one.
1: Mm-hmm.
0: J.J. McCarthy, the same. Here's the key. When you find out the guy can't play because he's playing, you pivot. And you go to Kyler Murray.
1: Listen, Mr. 401.
0: Did you read the full text there? I see more.
1: You guys have given up completely on J.J. McCarthy after 10 games, and that's outrageous. He is an extremely talented quarterback. And then another text. I meant Caleb should have been allowed to play after playing poor, I think he meant, that first season, and that is correct. And Caleb had no excuses for that. McCarthy was injured last year. He was coming off of knee surgery the prior season, and then he had a high ankle sprain where he lost 5 games, and then he came back.
3: Excuse.
1: I don't need, yeah, and he had a concussion and lost the
3: excuse.
1: Game. Listen, okay, I don't need to read all that, Mr. 401, because I don't think he's left his name on any of these. Here's my point, Mr. 401.
0: Yes.
1: Kevin O'Connell.
0: Which is a Rhode Island area code. Shout out.
1: Shout out.
0: Shout out.
1: To the great island of Rhode. Kevin O'Connell is one of the best, if not the best, offensive coaches in the NFL.
0: Yeah.
1: I would take him over 28 or 29 other NFL coaches in the NFL right now.
0: All right, great. List them off.
1: No.
0: Let's hear them.
1: There's like three dudes I wouldn't take him over.
0: Come on, list off all 29 coaches.
1: No, I don't have time. I don't have time for that.
0: Yo, you do. You have time.
1: He's in the same breath as McVay, Shanahan, Ben Johnson, O'Connell. That's it.
0: Yeah, that's the crew. That's the crew.
1: That's
0: the young guy crew.
1: That's the young guy crew.
0: Yeah.
1: You don't think, and he's also in a division that he thinks he can win. You don't think that if he thought that J.J. McCarthy was better, that he would start him week one? Don't they have a division game week one? I believe they do. You don't think that he would start him week one? You don't think that he would give the better quarterback the start week one right out of the gate?
0: Yeah, Minnesota hosts Green Bay week one.
1: It's a game in the division.
0: Mm-hmm.
1: It's a super important game.
0: To be honest, their first 2 weeks, it's Green Bay home, and then they're on the road at Chicago to start the season.
1: Don't tweet me. Don't text me.
0: Gotta get off to a quick start.
1: Go talk to your head coach. He's the one that's not starting J.J. McCarthy. Not me. He's the one that just told you Kyler Murray's better. He's the one that brought in Kyler Murray to start. Not me. Not Chris and Adam. Not Blake and Abdallah.
0: Don't let me into this.
1: No, you think he sucks too.
0: This is you.
1: You think J.J. McCarthy sucks too.
0: Oh, yeah. I'm saying don't let me into your argument with Mr. 401. That's what I'm saying.
1: I'm just saying.
0: I'm sitting over here. I'm just listening. I'm enjoying the show.
1: I'm not the one that's starting Kyler Murray week one. That's Kevin O'Connell, quarterback whisperer.
0: I think you should have to name off all 29 coaches that you think he's better than.
1: I did by naming the ones I would take.
0: Okay. All right.
1: With Kevin O'Connell.
0: It's Black and Abdallah here on Westwood One Sports. Be like Mr. 401. Text the show at 310-840.
1: Give us your name, Mr. 401, so we don't have to call you Mr. 401.
0: 4910.
1: Just saying, man. The coach is letting you know.
0: Who is quietly going under the radar throughout training camp? We'll tell you during Power Rankings with Raj next.
2: Last year's top three picks are shining at camp. Titans QB Cam Ward, Jaguars two-way man Travis Hunter, and Giants edge rusher Abdul Carter. Could super sophomore campaigns be on the way for this trio? 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

0: 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Here's Chris Black and Adam Abdallah.
1: Each day we broadcast from the great city of Chicago. It's Black and Abdallah here on Westwood One Sports. Now it's time to go on out to Parts Unknown in Colorado, and that's where we find Raj Sharon.
2: And the next question comes from the line of Raj Sharon with Westwood One. Please proceed.
1: Please proceed. On a Tuesday, it's time for Power Rankings with Raj. What's up, Raj?
3: What's up, fellas? Just dropped about $120 ordering a J.J. McCarthy jersey. That texture just got me so fired up. I was
4: from which
3: hoping
4: team?
3: To have it.
4: Which team?
3: Oh, the
4: Could
3: Vikings.
4: He be a Steeler?
3: When he gets this job back by week two, since so clearly
4: Could he be a Falcon?
3: A quarterback.
1: Now we're receiving texts at 310-840-4910 going after Mr. 401. Text from 630. Mr. 401 has to realize that the Vikings would rather have someone who's 5'9 over 9. That's Lewis.
5: Oh, yeah.
1: That's a good one.
5: The
1: 425, don't feed the Rhode Island troll. Oh, come on.
3: Oh, man.
1: That's not right.
3: I just saw a meme. It's the J.J. McCarthy, like, 9 meme that we see all the time. And then Kyler Murray was, like, cropped, like, just the top of his head. And it's like the graphic was the Vikings starting quarterback is in this picture, which is pretty good. So, yeah, that's big NFL news of the day, guys. But there's a lot of news going around the NFL. Can you believe this? We're basically past midway through training camp. Like, most training camps wind up, they're winding down here as preseason games get going. Kind of crazy. So I thought we would do a kind of midway through training camp edition. You can choose teams, you can choose players, coaches, any storyline, anything related to the NFL. And we're going to start off, Abdallah, with our first power ranking category, quietly going under the radar throughout training camp. Who are you putting in this group, Abdallah? Quietly going under the radar throughout NFL training camp.
4: I keep going back to this team. They won the Super Bowl. No one is talking about the Seattle Seahawks. They won the freaking Super Bowl. And, like, I get it that they lost Kenneth Walker, but we talk about the value of running backs and how if you have a good offensive line, you can kind of throw almost anybody back there. I think that this team is still going to be good. It's a stacked division. 49ers are getting hurt left and right. They beat the Rams in the NFC Championship game. I get that the Rams added a bunch in the offseason. I'm going to throw the Seahawks

0: as they were last season defensively. Their offense, they've got one of the best wide receivers in the NFL. Sam Darnold is still good. I think that we're not giving the Seahawks enough credit for winning the Super Bowl and still coming in and being as good as they can be next season.
1: I don't want to piggyback or tag team your idea.
0: Easy.
1: By the way, piggyback, why? Where does that come from?
0: Piggyback?
1: Yeah.
0: Because you jump on the shoulders. It's a piggyback.
1: Do pigs do that?
0: Do pigs jump on each other's backs?
1: That's what I'm saying.
0: I don't know.
1: Like, where does that come from?
0: Talk about it. I'll look it up.
1: I don't want to...
2: The term piggyback comes from the 16th century phrase, pickpack, meaning to carry a pack or load pitched onto one's back. Over time, pickpack shifted to pick-a-back, and by the 19th century, people altered it via folk into piggyback.
1: See? We all learned something today.
0: How about that? You should learn something every day.
1: And that's why you ask dumb questions.
0: Mm-hmm.
1: Because Thank Raj you, has great answers.
0: Yes.
1: Raj, to answer the question, I want to say New England.
0: Okay.
1: I think there was a lot of worry that when they get to camp, there's going to be distractions. What's happening off the field on roofs with hands interlocking? What's the deal? And quite honestly, my read on what's taking place in New England is they're getting to work, getting ready for the season.
0: Mm-hmm.
1: It feels a bit under the radar, the way that they've approached it. And they make a big trade. They bring in a star wide receiver. The other two teams that I would add to that list, Baltimore feels like, with all the change with the coaching staff and everything, haven't really heard a lot about the Ravens so far, and they're going to be a good team. And I had one more team. Los Angeles, the Rams.
0: Yeah.
1: You know, aside from people being like, oh, is this going to be the best team ever? It sounds like they're just going about their business. So those three teams, I've got New England, Baltimore, and the Rams.
2: All right, Chris, we're going to stay with you in our mid-training camp edition of Power Rankings. I have more questions now than I did before camp.
1: I'm going to say Cleveland. Cleveland, why have you not made a decision on the quarterback yet? And I think it's like the curiosity around the Browns is why I have the questions. I have more questions now than I thought that the Browns would kind of be boring in camp, but this has been actually entertaining. So I'm going to say Cleveland.
0: I guess I'm going to stay in the NFC West and go with the 49ers. And because of all of the injuries, I don't know what this team is going to look like. How long are they going to take to heal up? Are they going to be able to sustain these injuries throughout the regular season? How long are these injuries going to linger? Are they going to have the depth to be able to make a playoff run? Is the travel schedule and how they're manipulating the travel schedule and getting to Australia early and staying in Denver when they're going to be going to and playing the Mexico City game later in the season? I have a lot of questions about a team that is favored to make the playoffs in a championship window, that is trying to compete for an NFC title and go to the Super Bowl. I have a lot of questions, and every time someone gets hurt, I have more and more questions about the San Francisco 49ers, and it doesn't help that their head coach keeps adding to the questions because of his car accident by adding new stories to, and like, it shouldn't be a distraction. Like, he got into a car accident and he, you know, all this stuff, it shouldn't be a distraction, but it continues to be a distraction.
1: Interesting.
0: So every time that I have more and more questions about the 49ers every time when it should, you shouldn't have those kind of questions.
2: All right, Adam A. Abdallah, on our mid-training camp edition of Power Rankings, my interest has gone down from 2 weeks ago before camps opened up. My interest has gone down over these last 2 weeks.
0: I'm going to say the Tampa Bay Buccaneers, because all the interest was what's going to happen with Baker Mayfield, what's going to happen with Vita Vea, and Baker came out and made a statement, and we're waiting for Vita Vea to get some money, and nothing. Like, we just kind of haven't heard anything. And that's kind of what we expected, right? Like, nothing's going to happen with Baker until the end of the season, unless something shocking happens and they negotiate a deal that he has said he's not going to do any negotiating during training camp and into the regular season. And there's been no word on Vita Vea. So as of right now, they're going in without Vita Vea because he's continuing to hold in

0: And Baker Mayfield's just going to play on the last year of his deal and maybe be franchised next season. So my intrigue has kind of gone down. I'm more interested in what the Falcons are going to do at quarterback. I'm more interested in how the Saints are going to look. I'm more interested in how the Panthers are going to look in that division.
1: You stole my answer, but that's a part of batting leadoff in this round. So I will concede. I was thinking the same thing. It feels like the Bucks vibes are off. That like the vibes aren't great with the team. And, you know, in that division, each day that passes, I'm starting to convince myself that the sleeper team in the South this year will be the Saints. That's the team that, you know, you always have to pick a team that you don't expect to win as a wild card selection, someone to surprise the league. And each day that passes, I start to convince myself even more that it's New Orleans and that maybe Tampa's not really going to be as good as we thought they were going to be. So I will pivot to, I'll go with Buffalo. The comment from last week that I told you guys about, one of the offensive linemen said that having Joe Brady as the coach feels like hanging out with your cool uncle when your parents aren't home.
0: Okay.
1: Because you get to do whatever you always wanted to do.
0: Yeah.
1: That, I think, is a problem.
0: Mm-hmm.
1: I think going from a guy who you put all the blame on last year in Sean McDermott to a guy who's there on the coaching staff who now is just being more casual with the way the Bills are going about camp, that's concerning to me. So I will say Buffalo. I don't know. Like substitute teacher vibes? I don't know that if that's the way to do it.
0: That was good.
2: Also, their new uniforms look like a Diet Pepsi can. I don't know if you guys have seen
0: their
2: that meme.
0: You can't see. There's they've got problems with their stadium thing. Yeah. It's a problem.
1: Could you imagine paying PSLs where you're putting down $25,000 to $40,000 for the right to pay for your season tickets, and you're sitting behind a huge pane of glass because the stairwell is in front of your seats?
0: Wouldn't be me.
1: So all you see is just glass and concrete, and you can't even see the field?
0: Wouldn't be me.
1: Yikes. All right.
2: Man, note to self. Last thing you want to have is obstructive views there in Hammond, Indiana, guys. All right, next up in our mid-training camp edition of Power Rankings, the 180 of the question I just asked. Now, I'm more interested than I was 2 weeks ago as camps were opening. Chris Black could be a team, player, coach. I'm more interested than I was 2 weeks ago.
1: Okay, I'll do it. I feel like if my reasoning for saying that Tampa could be an option for being out on a team in the last 2 weeks, Pittsburgh sounds like there's some good vibes. It sounds like Pittsburgh is putting together a good training camp. So whether if you want to pick Aaron Rodgers,
2: Dallas beaming right now. He is beaming.
0: Why would that be, Chris?
1: It sounds like all the reports out of
0: interesting.
2: Could it be a certain coach who's got bangers?
1: I just. The last couple weeks, everything I've seen or heard about the Steelers.
0: We all just want to be big rock stars, don't we?
1: Is that things are going well. So I will select Pittsburgh.
0: Now that we got the news and it's finally official, I'm going to go with the Minnesota Vikings.
1: Good call.
0: Because now that Kyler Murray is going to be the starter, this is a real football team. You know how many quarterbacks you have when you have two quarterbacks? No quarterbacks. So now that you have a quarterback, now that it's solidified, and that this isn't going to drag out. If they had waited until after the final preseason game and you were still doing this rep splitting and all this, you've got 5 weeks now to figure this out.
1: That was a very aggressive movement that you just made here in the studio.
0: This rep splitting.
2: He's watching Aaron Donald tape.
0: 29 days until the start of the regular season, where Kyler Murray is going to get 100% of the reps with the ones. You've got enough time to figure this out. This is a team that can contend for the division. This is a team that can get ready, especially starting with the Packers, starting without Micah Parsons for the Packers. This is a team that can get off to a good start if everything goes well for them, for sure.
2: Wait, we're 29 days out? We got to make our MVP and Rookie of the Year predictions or something.
0: We should pick our Defensive Player of the Year right now.
1: 26 days. Guys.
0: 26 days? 26, okay. 26 is when we'll do it? Okay.
1: We'll make our picks.
2: And our final midway through training camp power ranking category. Look, we're inundated with info, guys. We got NFL Network, ESPN, Twitter, videos, everybody's hyped up about camp. Names no one's ever heard of. Training camp is nice, but I got to see it in the games. Who are you putting here, Abdallah? Training camp, yeah, it's nice, great. But I got to see it in the games.
0: Chris and I are both so high on this team, and I feel like we're going to get let down. It's the Cowboys. It's the Cowboys. It is. Yeah. It is. It's this defense. It's the Cowboys' defense. I know the offense should be there, but, like, aren't we all just also waiting for George Pickens to be like, nope, not playing? Like, it's all going to come down to the games for the Cowboys and how this defense gels together, how if they can't give up, you know, the most points per game in the NFL like they did last season. It's going to come down to the games for the Cowboys. And I think they can play well. I think that they can go on a run and make it deep into the playoffs. But again, it's the Cowboys, and the history is they will ultimately disappoint.
2: You guys are like the meme, that Dallas Cowboys cycle meme. You know, have you guys seen that one of each year? Yes. Yeah. You guys are at the part where you're overly hyped about the Cowboys right now.
0: Absolutely. I'm overly hyped about the Cowboys, but I know that they will. So it's got to come down to the games. Like, listen, they're paying people left and right. Pickens is showing up every day, even though he's on the last year of his deal. Like, he's playing on the franchise tag. Like, everybody's happy. Everything's going great. But we haven't played a game yet. So, like, it's got to be the Cowboys.
1: Okay. Yeah. And I also can... I know this because I have had this opinion on the radio in past years. It's also... I could see the narrative being out there, like, look at Fleck and Abdallah with the national show now. Now they're cowboy guys.
0: I know, right?
1: I can see that, too.
0: How quickly they forget about the Bears.
1: In the past, hosting
2: a local show
1: in Chicago.
2: Up next, we're
1: going to
2: talk some Lakers and then some Yankees.
1: There was nothing easier.
0: But LeBron and Cowboys now.
1: Nothing easier as a local host in Chicago than going after national hosts talking about the Cowboys. Fortune 500 companies, Dallas, the whole thing, right? But he's a Chicagoan now, apparently.
0: I know, right? I know.
1: Did you see his tweet over the weekend that the lakefront in Chicago is great?
0: Yeah,
1: what a concept.
0: Not today.
1: All right.
2: I love your guys' voice when you do that. That's the same voice as your, hello, Mr. Williams. That's a good
1: point. I know it's setting up nicely for the Cowboys to miss the playoffs and that our first year hosting a national radio show to be just flat out wrong on Dallas. To answer the question, I'm going to say this, and I'm going to choose violence. Green Bay.
2: Wow.
1: There's a lot of chatter coming from the Cheddar Curtain up north. And I don't know if they're necessarily a better team this year than they were last year. So I want to see it on the field before we know that the Packers are actually good. So I'm going to go with Green Bay.
2: All right. All right. And that does it for our mid-training camp edition of Power Rankings.
1: Thank you, Raj. 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Yeah, I saw the tweet over the weekend. Oh, the Chicago lakefront is great.
0: You think?
1: Welcome. Where have you been, pal?
0: Welcome to the city, buddy.
1: Welcome to the party. Of course. That's why it's one of the greatest cities in the world. What are we talking about? What are we doing? All right, it's Fleck and Abdallah here on Westwood One Sports and the Westwood One Sports app. My favorite coach, as Raj and Abdallah points out, in the NFL, got a new gig this offseason, and I think that this team will be improved. He's already making an impact in an area that Abdallah thinks can't happen. He's been very critical of. We'll explain that coming up next.
3: Is future Hall of Famer Aaron Donald coming out of retirement? It appears to be when, not if, Donald would join league MVP Matthew Stafford and Defensive Player of the Year Myles Garrett, and the Rams would have the most talented team of all time. Westwood One Sports.
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0: Chris Black and Adam Abdallah.
1: All right, let's be honest with the audience here, Abdallah. Come on, let's be real. You and Raj have painted me into a corner, put me in this corner, where I'm this John Harbaugh supporter, big time John Harbaugh supporter. I just think that it was a good hire for the Giants. Mm-hmm. I think it will change the culture there, and I think they will be a better football team this upcoming season than they were last year by that coaching decision.
2: Yeah.
1: And you guys have painted me as this major supporter of the Harbaugh era with the New York Football Giants.
2: You just thought it was the best hire of all time.
1: Not all time. I just think I love this move.
2: I think it made
1: a lot of sense for the Giants at the time.
2: Yeah, okay.
1: I think it makes a lot of sense. It still does.
2: Yeah, it makes perfect
3: sense.
2: I have no idea what you're talking about.
3: I don't think we've done anything to try to portray you as some Giants super fan at all.
2: I think you've been very measured on YouTube.com/@BleckandAbdallah show.
1: Well, what's there? What's on the feed?
2: A picture of you with your John Harbaugh shrine.
1: No, see, that's not real. That's not a real photo. That's a fake photo.
2: I don't see a watermark that says AI on it. So.
3: It's got a big blue forever neon giant starter jacket, though.
2: It is nice.
1: I'll give you that. All right.
3: How'd you already get the John Harbaugh cardboard cutout in your house?
1: I made it. How'd you already get it? 3D printer. Yeah.
3: Oh, okay.
1: Actually,
3: yeah.
1: I don't have a printer. I use the one here in the office. Yeah. I'm the only one here in the office at NBC Tower that uses the printer. So I used it to print off the John Harbaugh.
3: He's actually
1: Harbaugh
3: not joking about that.
2: Yeah. No, he's not.
1: And it is, I get very frustrated as the day starts and the printer is not working for my various papers. All right. So you have been very critical over Jaxson Dart and his ability to stay upright in a game.
4: What's up? I have.
2: You're right.
1: You have. How about this? John Harbaugh taking over for the Giants. Practice on Monday, the sideline erupted into cheers because Jaxson Dart slid near the sideline. Take a listen. This is Brian Burns, linebacker for the Giants. The cheers after Dart's slide.
5: Yeah, we've been begging him to do that for a while now, so I'm glad that he's starting to, you know, practice it.
1: So there you go. Brian Burns practicing. Jaxson Dart sliding, getting down, not in the concussion tent. He's not in the blue tent. He's on the field. How about that? I think it's taking. I think Harbaugh is making a difference in New York.
2: I'm glad that Jaxson Dart graduated kindergarten. That's like celebrating, like, okay, cool. What are we going to give him a little cap and gown for doing something for growing up? Like, that's something every kid accomplishes.
1: Sliding?
2: Every quarterback should know how to do that.
1: Well, of course, but some are better than others. Some are too much of football guys. They want to take
2: sorry,
1: on the world I'm, with every play.
2: Yeah, well, I'm sorry that he couldn't figure that out in his first year as a quarterback and ended up being in the concussion protocol in more games than he actually played. Like, that's a problem for him. And now he's finally figuring it out that if he wants to continue with a football career, he might need to not get hit in the head so often. Good for him.
1: Yes.
2: Congratulations, Jaxson. You did it.
1: All right. So that
2: maybe tell your running back that too.
4: What's up?
1: Well, that's different. The running back should take on contact.
2: Yeah, I understand that. Well, tell him not to do so many backflips.
1: Yeah, there you go. There's the advice. That's what you
2: Harbaugh
1: want for the running back.
2: Harbaugh actually told him about that too. He went and said, yeah, maybe not so much actually.
1: Yeah, I mean, Harbaugh also told us about bear spray because Giants training camp is in West Virginia. So
6: bear spray. We got a lesson on bear spray.
7: You did.
6: You spray low to high. Did you know that?
7: No, I did not know.
2: Why?
6: Well, think about a bear. You think a bear is going to come
2: bear
6: at you
2: spray.
6: Like this?
8: Ah, bear sniffing down
7: don't
8: low.
7: Don't they get up on their hind legs?
6: No, they're running at you low. You got to spray down low.
2: Okay.
6: I'm sniffing down low. I've done it before, but
8: you're learning.
6: But if you have to.
7: Yeah,
6: I'm thinking about taking a walk tomorrow. I wanted to know.
7: Now
6: like this?
8: They're sniffing down low.
1: They're sniffing down low, Abdallah. The Bears, they're sniffing
2: bear
1: down low.
2: Bear spray.
1: So here you go. There's the latest from Giants camp.
2: I love it.
1: Is that with the crowd giving Jaxson Dart the cheer for sliding
2: it's pretty
1: finally?
2: Sarcastic.
1: That's the Bronx cheer, right? That's what they do at Yankees games.
2: Probably.
1: Right? Right?
2: Yeah.
1: So there you go.
2: Good for them.
1: There it is. Giants camp. He's not my guy. I just thought it was a great combo. I think it made a lot of sense for the Giants to go that route. Black and Abdallah here on Westwood One Sports and the Westwood One Sports app. Hey, Abdallah, do you have any zoo news?
2: Let me look. Yes, I always have zoo news, Chris.
9: Well, hello, Mr. Lion.
1: What do you have?
9: Here's the latest edition of the zoo news.
1: What do you have over
2: there? Well, Chris, we're a day late, but yesterday was World Lion Day.
1: Okay, all right.
2: World Lion Day. And to celebrate World Lion Day, the Pittsburgh Zoo, shout out to the Yinzers, the Pittsburgh Zoo debuted their four-month-old new lion cub named Kiazi, which means potato in Swahili. Why did they name the lion cub Kiazi after a potato in Swahili?
1: Yes, why? Why? Well, that's what we're all asking. Why?
2: When she was first born, she was just little and just laying there doing nothing but sleeping and nursing. She looked like a baked potato, said lion handler Karen Vacco. And the fact that her father is a first-time dad and he came from Idaho like an Idaho potato.
1: Wait, what?
2: The dad came from an Idaho zoo.
1: Ah, there's a zoo trade. I got
2: you. There's a zoo trade. So the dad came from an Idaho zoo, so they named the lion Kiazi the lion cub. A little potato.
1: The
2: zoo had more than 1,100 names to choose from because they did a contest where if you donated a certain amount, you could suggest a name. I don't think anybody suggested this name. I feel like this was a rigged competition. But they did raise over $5,700 for lion conservation, as yesterday was World Lion Day. Kiazi was born on April 5th, but she's been behind closed doors to grow and be nurtured and get fed and all that kind of stuff.
1: Yes.
2: And made her debut on World Lion Day so she could see the world on that special day. So shout out to the parents of the little potato, Kiazi. And Chris, that is what's new at the zoo.
10: That's what is new at the zoo.
2: She's a little cute. A little lion cub. Little potato.
1: We named her after a potato.
2: I don't know. Doesn't seem very fierce. If you're a lion, you're named after a potato.
1: No. No, it's not. That's a good point. I agree with you. All right. So there you go. There's some zoo news.
2: I don't think people, you think someone actually suggested that name?
1: No.
2: Out of the 1,100 people, you think someone actually suggested that name?
1: You are correct.
2: There's no way.
1: That was rigged by the zoo.
2: There's no way
1: because
2: someone submitted that name.
1: They probably received 1,000 entries of Simba. And right, like in all the names from The Lion King.
2: 1,000 names of Simba, 99 names of Lana.
1: Yeah.
2: And I mean, like
1: one
2: scar, and then they're like, no, we can't do that.
1: Right, like that's probably what happened. They're like they're going through the different submissions and it's just Simba. I mean that's it. And then they're like, we have 1,000 Simbas.
2: Yeah.
1: Oh, why don't we just call it a potato?
2: Why don't we just call it potato?
1: Because Bob over there is eating a baked potato.
2: Her dad came to us from Idaho.
1: Well, that's what I was going to say is like, I don't think there's lions in Idaho.
2: They're not native to Idaho?
1: No, I don't think so.
2: Not in the plains of Idaho?
1: Not from what I understand.
2: No?
1: No, I don't think so.
2: I've never been to Idaho, so I wouldn't know.
1: I have.
2: Oh, okay.
1: It looks like Napoleon Dynamite, the movie.
2: Okay.
1: That's exactly what it looks like.
2: All right.
1: What is the biggest storyline in training camp? We will tell you coming up next right here on Westwood One.
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12: Well, you should expect to see quarterback Jordan Love on the field on Thursday when the Packers open the preseason in Pittsburgh. That was the word from Coach Matt LaFleur this morning before practice. How much he plays remains to be seen. When he does exit, it's going to be veteran Tyrod Taylor in his place. He's the new backup in place of Malik Willis, and LaFleur likes what he's brought to the room.
13: Yeah, it's been great. I mean, you can't help but not like Tyrod Taylor. I mean, he's a G. He's a great dude. Really good football player. Just, he's awesome to have in that room.
12: And if he has to play at some point this season, does LaFleur think he's capable?
13: Oh, absolutely. I think, yeah, he's, and it's been fun to go through this process. Just, I mean, again, not holding anything back and throwing everything at him and just to see how he's handled it. And I think he's done a heck of a job.
12: Again, the Packers will head to Pittsburgh tomorrow. It's where they'll face the Steelers on Thursday night. Former Packers quarterback Aaron Rodgers not expected to play. Turning to the Badgers, they are into the second week of fall camp. Injuries along the offensive line, a little concerning with two starters missing, but new line coach Eric Mateo said this morning that it's better to get those backup reps now so they are ready if injuries hit midseason.
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12: Well, the Brewers and Padres going to continue their series tonight out west. San Diego took the opener 3-2 last night. Tonight it'll be Kyle Harrison on the mound for the Crew. Padres sent Walker Buehler. First pitch is at 8:40. With this Wisconsin Sports Zone Network update, I'm Zach Heilprin.
15: Logan pitched well enough to win. He's been tremendous for us, and he pitched well enough to win, and he just keeps piling that up and learning from it, making pitches one by one. He was tremendous. Tremendous. Just disappointing because, you know, you had some opportunities there and we didn't come through. But credit the Padres. They played good defense and they pitched really well. Lara had good swings all night. Bowers had a good swing. Churio was great. Churio put one good swing on it, but can't strike out that many times. And the starter was good. We got to score more than two runs on the road today.
8: 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Packers, Brewers, Badgers, Bucks. 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
16: That's Pat Murphy after the game last night. Just a couple comments, one on the offense, one on Logan Henderson, about what I'd expect him to say. There's nothing earth-shattering there. Just gets us into the show. Logan Henderson was good. He was not good enough. He basically needed to pitch a career-best outing, and he was not that. And the offense needed to be a little bit better, although I think Pat Murphy in his post-game comments last night did say something that is true. They did hit a good amount of balls hard. It's not like they were, you know, crushing balls at 105 to the warning track, but they did have some line drives, especially early against Mize, that did go right at some guys. So they did have some good batted ball events. I struggle to give a team too much credit for that, because when I was younger, and I know in previous eras of baseball, and I know a lot of you can speak to this, it was considered a skill to hit the ball where the defender wasn't. You know, hit it where they ain't. Find a piece of grass, you know, drop the ball in. And now I feel like a lot of hitting analysis in Major League Baseball these days is, well, you hit it hard, it just went to a guy, what are you going to do? It's like, well, I still believe that there's a little bit more to the art of hitting than that. It just seems like a lot of games, we just look at the exit velos. Well, they hit a bunch of balls hard and they got unlucky. Oh, okay. But I still think high-level hitters should be able to make their own luck. But to the Brewers' credit, and Pat Murphy mentioned it, they did seem to have a bunch of well-struck balls that just didn't find spaces against Mize. So I will give the Brewers credit, a little bit of credit, not much, but a little bit of credit for that. They lost to the Padres last night. For those of you that stayed up, a frustrating game. They lose 3-2 in the opener of the series. That's where I want to start. And we might circle back to the Brewers. And if you want to talk Brewers, I'll make sure there's plenty of time for your phone calls. But we're going to talk Badgers tonight. Kate Fox is going to join us in segment number two. She was at Badgers practice today. She'll share some of her observations and the comments that jumped out. They got to talk with Eric Mateos, the new offensive line coach. New and offensive line coach, that's kind of synonymous. They have a new offensive line coach just about every year. But he was made available to the media earlier and kind of talked about his philosophy, and there's some interesting things in there. So we'll get Cade's observations from practice down at that indoor facility as it was stormy and rainy in Madison today. A couple comments from Eric Mateos. And then I have some Packers items that we'll start to get to in hour number two as well. But if you want to talk baseball, we'll have time. We can circle back. This is the Wisco Sports Show. My name is Grant Bills. Appreciate you being here. Thank you. Starting tomorrow, I'm going to be in for Bill. So 10 to 2 each of the next 3 days. So if you like this show and you're like, I wish it was longer, well, careful what you wish for, because if you would like the next 3 days, you're going to get a bonus 4 hours. I will do my best to not replay interviews. By 5 o'clock, my brain starts to get a little mushy, but we should have some great guests. I know Bukowski, Mike Renner going to be on tomorrow, Andy Herman a little bit later in the week, Zach Heilprin. I might hit up Colton on top of Jesse just because there's so much Badgers content to cover right now with practices going on. So that's the shape of tonight and through the rest of the week. And like this show, you can watch Bill's show on that Wisco Sports Zone app. It's super slick. You can watch the live stream there and listen to the show even if you're away from your radio or your computer. The show streams for your convenience on YouTube, on Facebook, and on my Twitter as well, at Wisco Grant. Something we talked about on last night's show regarding the win over the Twins on Sunday was something Pat Murphy had to say. And we picked this apart a little bit. Pat Murphy talked about that Sunday win over the Twins as one of the best team wins of the season. Remember this? We played this yesterday.
17: I mean, this was, in my mind, the best team win in a long, long time. It wasn't the best played. It wasn't perfect. The Twins are really, really good ball club. They have great pitching. Their offense is very aggressive, very capable, and that's why they're in position they're in.
16: So I agree on that. I agree that that was one of the best team wins in a while. Not that it was well played, to Murph's point, but Sunday's game, as we discussed yesterday, was just not a game they could lose. Sometimes a win is big because a loss just isn't acceptable, right? And on Sunday, with Mizorowski on the mound, it's the rubber game of the series. You're about to depart on a West Coast trip. The Twins are a more beatable opponent than some of the National League heavyweights that are coming up over the next 2 weeks. Got to have Sunday's win. Got to find a way to win it. And they did. Any way possible. So that was a big team win on Sunday. Last night also kind of felt like one of those games, or it developed into one of those games. It wasn't necessarily one of those games when it started. But as you got into the fifth, the sixth inning, last night started to feel like one of those games. You just got to find a way to win, right? 2-0 lead on Yelich's home run. When was the last time Yelich had a home run, right? Logan Henderson gave you everything you could have asked for, at least through those first six innings, one earned run through six. At one point, he retired 12 straight Padres, and he went deeper into a game than he ever had before because he needed to, because the bullpen was porked. And as I talked about with a couple of you guys when you called in last night, like, what happens if Logan Henderson goes 4 innings tonight? They're porked. You know, what if Logan Henderson goes even just 5 innings? Like, you needed 6-plus from Henderson last night. The Brewers got that, and a dominant 6 innings, pitched into the 7th. That felt like a game you really, really needed to have, similar to Sunday's game against the Twins. 2-0 lead on a Christian Yelich home run, of all things, starting a long West Coast road trip on a night where your starter gives you everything you needed and then some. You kind of got to find a way to win that game. And I understand, I'm not an idiot on this, at least. It's a 162-game season, and you're going to lose plenty of games. Even if you win 100 games, which would be a historical season, you're still going to lose 62. I got it. But there are some games you really don't want to let get away, and I think last night was one of them, and it hurts. It's one of those games, by hook or by crook, you just have to win that game. And I think the Brewers this season, especially recently, have lost a little bit of their hook and their crook, right? Hey, by hook or by crook, you got to win the game. Well, I think in the past, the Brewers have had a pretty good hook and crook, meaning when they're not playing their best, they still have instruments at their disposal to win a baseball game. And I know that they're 29 games over 500, so they've won a lot of games this year too, but stick with me. I think in the past, their hook and their crook, to continue that analogy, is that they've won some ugly games with speed, with defense, contact, putting the ball in play, stealing bases. And especially last year, there's so many great examples of a day where the offense didn't really have it. Maybe your starter didn't go deep into a game, or maybe your two best relievers were down as they were last night for the Brewers. But by hook or crook, you know, the Brewers have these tools at their disposal, speed, defense, contact, stealing bases, all these things where we can win a game last night, even ugly, if we need to. And I think the Brewers have lost a little bit of their hook and a little bit of their crook this year, and especially recently. Do you know the Brewers are 18th in fielding run value in 2026? So just a number that, you know, StatCast or Baseball Savant uses. So fielding run value, how many runs has your defense saved you, loosely, is what that means. They're 18th. They're worse than average. They're an average or less than average defensive team this year by lots of metrics. They're 14th in strikeouts, 14th fewest. So they're top half, but they're not an elite team when it comes to putting the ball in play. They're average. They strike out the average amount for a Major League Baseball team, which isn't horrible, but when you consider they don't hit a lot of home runs, that number kind of needs to be better than average. So their contact skills have slipped. Their defensive skills have slipped. They're fifth in stolen bases, but just look over the last two games, how many times they've been caught stealing. Or last night, Jackson Churio slides over the bag. It's just a very Jackson Churio thing. Like, great batted ball, gets on to first, all the speed and ability to steal the base, and then just technically he flubs it, which is, you know, the thing that makes you want to pull your hair out with Jackson Churio, although he's only 22, and I think he'll continue to get better and more polished as a baseball player, but still lacking a little bit of that polish. He wasn't to blame for last night. It's just an example I'm pointing out. You know, in the past, the Brewers hook and crook, you know, if you got to win a game by hook or by crook, where your offense maybe isn't cooking or your relievers are down or you're on the West Coast and you're in a tough spot. Well, we got speed. We got defense. We put the ball in play. We steal bases. They're not actually as good at some of those things as they've been in the past. And I think it's harmed their ability to win games like last night. Now, they've won lots of those games too. Don't get me wrong. But those numbers are still those numbers. They've really slipped it as a defensive team. They strike out more than they should, considering their lack of power and their lack of pop. And I worry, as I said last night, about the next week or 2 week stretch against some really tough opponents with some injuries. You know, last night, it was so messed up. I was laying in bed. I was watching. It was the seventh or eighth inning. And I go, you know, this team really misses Cooper Pratt. And I thought, oh, my God. You know, what does that say about this offense? What does that say about this team? That they're missing Cooper Pratt. And I don't know what Cooper Pratt's statistics were before he got hurt. But it really felt like, if you watch every night, I'm sure you'll concur, Cooper Pratt was coming through with some timely hits. Now, he'd have a bad strikeout here or there, too. But he had started to kind of become a guy that I don't know if I was, you know, waiting for him to come up the plate. I don't know if I was like, well, God, got to get Cooper Pratt to the plate. But a guy who was a neutral at worst or a plus guy at best with runners in scoring position or with two outs when you need a guy to take the ball the other way. Like, Cooper Pratt was giving them a little bit of that. This offense misses Cooper Pratt right now. That's how sluggish, that's how stuck this offense has felt. And Murph made a little bit of a lineup adjustment last night to try to fix some things. To his credit, early on, it worked. They put Christian Yelich and William Contreras into the sixth and the seventh spot. I flipped those. So Contreras was in the sixth hole and Yelich was in the seventh. This is Pat Murphy. This is from Kurt Hoag's story after the game, the Journal Sentinel. Murphy's quote is, I mean, we are where we are with them performing the way they've performed. It would make a huge difference if they start to perform and get the results they've gotten in the past. I firmly believe that will happen. But if it doesn't, we're going to get other people ready to produce. I trust them. I just do. And Kurt writes, it took just one plate appearance each for that trust to be paid off. Yelich followed a Contreras one-out walk with an opposite field homer off Mize in the second. The Brewers designated hitter batted below sixth in the starting lineup for the first time as a Brewer since 2015. Contreras was batting sixth for the first time as a Brewer, which would be, he started here in 2023, I think, correct? Was that I believe that was Craig Counsell's last year in town. Starts to get a little fuzzy. It was a couple years ago. Adam McAlvey writing on the two slumping kind of meat of the order guys. Contreras isn't alone. Yelich fighting a slump that dates all the way back to April, fell down in the lineup last week. When he hit seventh for Saturday's win over the Twins, it was the lowest spot in a starting lineup since 2015 with the Marlins. Now he's joined by Contreras, who hadn't batted lower than fifth in parts of four seasons with the Brewers before hitting sixth Monday night. Contreras made the National League All-Star team for the third time in his career and was hitting north of 300 as late as June 28th, but over a 32-game span from June 29th to Sunday, he slashed 177, 243, 282. I was looking at his splits. And you need like a certain level of subscription to get a, you know, a specific, I'm not going to subscribe to baseballreference.com. Not in 2026. I'm not going to do that. But his monthly splits, he slashed 186, 245, 291 in July. And so far in August, albeit in only nine games, but slashing 152, 263, 273. That is not going to do it. Brewers hitting coach Guillermo Martinez says, yeah, I'm sure you'd have to ask more. His mindset is there, but he knows he's a good hitter. He knows he belongs in the top of the order 100%. I know he does. And I really, truly believe he's going to get there. At the end of the day, we need him. This is Contreras. As for Yelich, he went 4-for-19 in his first six games after sliding several spots down the order before coming through in his first at-bat on Monday with his first home run since a leadoff shot on July 24th and his first multi-home run game since July 4th at Arizona. Quote, where we are with them performing how they performed, it certainly would make a huge difference if they start to perform and get the results that they got. I gave you that quote already. Asked what fuels that trust, Murphy said, the history, who they are and how they work. I know that motivates them. Adam McKelvey asks, is the move down the lineup meant to be a motivation tactic? Quote, it's not meant to be motivating. It's meant to be what's best for our team right now. And I saw that statement, Adam posting the story before the game started last night. And I saw that. It's like, ooh, that's not Murphy saying, hey, we're just trying to, you know, we're doing something to try to get Contreras moving. We're trying, you know, we're mixing it up. He basically said, no, we're batting him sixth because right now he's producing like a guy who should be batting sixth. And hitting him any higher would be hurting our team. So Yelich and Contreras continue to be part of the issue. I put more onus on Contreras, and it's not because I treat Yelich as some sacred cow. Yelich is 34, and he had a back injury earlier this year. So I look at Yelich and look at his struggles. I say, yeah, it sucks, but at least that makes a little sense. I don't know what Contreras' deal is. Dude's 28. He's in the prime of his career. And he hasn't been catching. It's not like he's catching every day. They've worked in Gary Sanchez a little bit more often, I feel like, than they did a year ago or the year before, which is insane because Contreras is finally healthy. Like last year, he had a broken hand. He was still catching mostly every day. They've backed off his workload defensively over the last week or two, and it hasn't helped, hasn't made a difference. It's not like his catching duties should be overworking him, at least not to the point where he's hitting 152 in the month of August. So I know a lot of people are picking on Yelich and Contreras. I'm not trying to be, you know, I'm not trying to tell you who to be angriest at, but I just look at Contreras more because I expect more because he's better and he's younger. The Brewers need to get those two guys going. God bless Jake Bauer, still hitting, man. Like he's still doing things. They're lucky that Jake Bauer's didn't completely drop off the face of the earth. Like maybe, I wouldn't have been surprised if he turns into Jesus Aguilar 2.0, you know, reminiscent of his season in 2018. And he hasn't. He's still given really good at bats and giving you extra base hits and hit home runs and produced. So it's really right now it's Yelich, but it's Contreras, man. Cause Churio's starting to do some really good things and Contreras is just nowhere to be found. We're going to talk with Kate Fox coming up next. She was at Badger practice today. She'll join us in studio for some observations and some comments delivered by the Badgers' new offensive line coach, which, again, is repetitive. They have a new offensive line coach every year, so I should just say their O-line coach, Eric Mateos, who spoke earlier today. So we'll discuss that and get Kate's observations from Badgers practice coming up next.
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0: And you could say, well, what has J.J. McCarthy earned? Fair. And I found it interesting that Adam Schefter today in his tweet said J.J. McCarthy missed his entire rookie season due to injury and started just 10 games last year, with Minnesota winning six of them. Now the still only 23-year-old will be forced to be a backup. It's like, well, forced is, you know, he didn't win the job, even if no one really thought the quarterback competition was real. And a lot of Vikings people seem to think it's not. Yeah, who's J.J. McCarthy? Why can he request a trade? Remember who requested a trade last year? Aaron Civale. Because he didn't have a starting job. Like, Aaron Civale. So I'm wondering if J.J. McCarthy's even on the roster for the Vikings this year. I'm wondering if the Vikings want him around. I'm wondering if J.J. McCarthy wants to be around. You say, well, Grant, who's going to want him? You know, or where's he going to go start? Maybe nowhere, but sometimes in sports situations like this, the earth is just kind of scorched, and the player doesn't want to hang around, and the team kind of doesn't want him around. So, fresh start for you somewhere. You know, we'll take a late round draft pick or something from the Steelers, and maybe you can learn behind Rodgers for a year. You know, or play if he gets injured or something like that. But I know they have Drew Aller and, you know, Will Howard. He's there. The Packers have Kyle McCord, right? I think all these Ohio State quarterbacks. Somebody get these Buckeyes out of here. An interesting situation in Minnesota, to say the least. Todd and Holman with a Brewers text before we take our break to get to Clemens. Hey, Grant, just want to get my prediction on the Brewers regular season win-loss record. 105 wins is what I see them getting. Oh. Just that that's even possible is so amazing. I've heard so many early season predictions were 85 to 90 wins. By the way, I believe this is our year. I'm wondering what your prediction is. This would be a good poll to do this time of the season. 90, probably. 90. I don't feel great about them winning the division at this moment in time. I'm not trying to be negative. You hear my tone? My tone is not bitchy. It's not negative. I don't think they're trending the right way. And I think the Cubs are. And I don't think their bullpen is stacked full of elite arms. And this offense has been dead since the middle of June. But they've scored as many runs as anyone in baseball. Yeah, I know. But do you guys watch the games every night, though? Like, I'm not trying to be like, watch the games every second or you're not smart enough to talk to me. That's not it. Like, don't just tell me how many runs they've scored. Don't just tell me where they rank. Like, do you watch the team? Do you use your eyes and watch the game and the team every night? Like, there's more to the story there. 90, which should be a tremendous season. But I don't know if it's good enough to win the Central. It wasn't for the Cubs last year, who I think won 92, right? Mike Clemens, set to join us next. The latest from Green Bay. Maybe we'll throw a Brewers question at him as well before our conversation is done. He'll join us next. Don't go anywhere.
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4: Here's your 96.7 FM, 1670 AM, The Zone weatherology forecast. Slight chance of thunderstorms with fog and spots tonight. Otherwise, partly cloudy skies. Lows dip down to about 66. Winds out of the southeast at around 5 miles an hour. Slight chance of thunderstorms with fog and spots early tomorrow. Highs level off around 84. Mainly cloudy skies expected. Lows around 66. Tomorrow night, slight chance for showers. Currently, it's 82 degrees. I'm staff meteorologist Megan Mulford on The Zone.
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1: Alrighty, welcome on back. 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He's Brad Evans, I'm Pat Boyle. The phone number to join the show, 310-840-4910. Again, that is 310-840-4910. Finishing up our deep dive, our preview of the NFC West here in 2026. We hit on the Rams and the Arizona Cardinals last segment. Any questions or opinions on either of those two teams? Again, you could call or you could text 310-840-4910. We're going to save the Seattle Seahawks for the top of the hour because we're going to talk with Andrew Destin from the Associated Press. He covers Seattle sports for the AP. And then we're going to do our Seahawks three-point stance. They're the final team. We've covered all 32 teams this offseason starting over.

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1: 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He's Brad Evans. I'm Pat Boyle. Phone number to join the show, 310-840-4910. Get to your phone calls here in just a moment. But Brad, two pieces of news. I guess you could call them breaking news. So we were talking about Puka Nacua earlier this hour, previewing the Rams. Left practice earlier today, joint practice with the Cowboys with what was an undisclosed injury. Ian Rappaport tweeting out just a couple of minutes ago, Puka Nacua, who left practice while walking with a trainer, is dealing with minor soreness in his groin, I'm told. The team is just being cautious. So we know that a lot of folks were going crazy or over-speculating because of the reporting from Adam Schefter earlier today that Puka Nacua could be dealt, still could face disciplinary action for the allegations of assault that he faces. And however much you want to believe in that, or think that these two things are related at all, we do get a report from Ian Rappaport. The team is telling him that it is a minor groin injury.
2: Yeah, I guess we're kind of a best case scenario. A lot of people were stunned when they heard the news and a little bit worried because it was shrouded in mystery. But love muscles, tender ones, all the rage apparently right now in the NFL. A number of wide receivers, as we discussed yesterday, have been dealing with soft tissue issues, many of those of the groin variety. So hopefully Nacua can heal himself up, plenty of time to do so. Should be all systems go for week one, but we'll see if that suspension strikes at some point in the regular season.
1: And we will get to some Fernando Mendoza news that we have here in just a bit, but I want to get to a phone call from Rick in Atlanta. 310-840-4910. Rick in Atlanta's next up on BetMGM Tonight. Go ahead, Rick. You got it.
3: Hey, thanks for taking my call.
1: What's up, man?
3: Some news on Puka. That's just crazy to me. And some prayers for him. But I wanted to say that I believe that Brock Purdy is just the best QB in the world. So, yeah.
2: Okay. Mic drop.
1: Groundbreaking stuff there from Rick in Atlanta.
2: Yeah, it really was. Diehard Niners fan, apparently. Or just a big Brock Purdy guy. Maybe he's got him on every single one of his fantasy rosters imaginable.
1: Yeah, I don't know, Brad. I feel like that was a troll call and just was Rick in Atlanta was scared to pull the trigger there because our guy Mike, who's filling in for Lee in our Westwood One studios, he is the one that has taken the phone calls, and he put in our caller sheet, Rick in Atlanta said, 49ers QB is overrated. Now, that is not what Rick in Atlanta just said to us on the air.
2: Nope.
1: Quite the opposite. Quite the opposite. Said Brock Purdy is the best in the world. And, mind-blowing stuff there from Rick in Atlanta. So I don't know if that was maybe a troll call that just didn't get there, a little nerves, you know, didn't have the confidence to actually let rip what he wanted to say. But either way, thanks for wasting 30 seconds of our time there, Rick. Appreciate that. All right. Something we can hit
2: entertaining on. Entertaining nonetheless.
1: Yeah. Something we can hit on here for 60 seconds and then we can expand upon it. You know, again, preseason football coming up on Thursday. Raiders are going to play the Cardinals, who just played the Hall of Fame game last week. And Adam Schefter reporting Raiders rookie QB Fernando Mendoza is expected to get plenty of experience in Thursday's preseason opener against the Cardinals, Coach Clint Kubiak said today. So we know that almost with pretty good confidence that Kirk Cousins is going to be the starting quarterback, but Fernando Mendoza, Brad, might play what? Maybe an entire half coming up on Thursday? We're going to get a real good look at him, that's for sure.
2: And I think he's going to twirl and impress with all the passes that he tosses, man. The guy is a real deal Holyfield in my mind. His reads, his progressions, his all-fields throw, he's a complete package. Now, is he going to be the most mobile guy in the pocket? No. But he's got a little bit of adeptness in reading and reacting and moving his body around. He showed that in Indiana. He will run on occasion, though it'll be rare. I said last night, I'm sticking to my guns, first three games of the season, for Vegas, Miami at the Chargers at New Orleans. He starts in KC.
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1: 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I'm Pat Boyle.
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